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4: Here's a look at your weatherology forecast. Slight chance of rain showers tonight. Otherwise, mainly cloudy skies expected. Lows of aloft around 63. Southwest winds 5 to 10 miles per hour. Highs around 81. Tomorrow, mainly sunny skies. Slight chance for showers tomorrow night. Lows dip down to about 61. Mainly clear. I'm meteorologist Jennifer Wojcicki on 1430 ESPN Beaver Dam. Right now, 75.
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0: When you think you've heard it all, or you said it all, somehow, some way, you get one-upped, and you think, how in the world did that happen?
1: Hey, well, you know, that's the way we roll here on Game Night on ESPN Radio Q. And before we even came on the air, I love that segue to the open to tonight's program, given the fact that young Jake back in Bristol was asking about if you should ask a woman their age. Is that polite or not? To which Q Myers, you replied...
0: Oh, no, that's Mia. She's my partner.
1: It says it all.
0: Exactly.
1: I'm 33, by the way. Am I okay to admit that? Although some people think I look like a 12-year-old boy. But that's okay. We're not on TV right now, so everything's fine and good.
0: There you go. And look, again, you're my partner. It's all good. And we roll together here on Game Night on ESPN Radio and the all-new ESPN app. And we always like to start things off like this.
2: Oh, Major Look.
3: Game Night. Major Look.
0: Major Look. All right, Mia, what is it that caught your attention? What made you look?
1: Well, initially, Q, I wanted to make this about Cody McMahon, the cult hero of the Washington Mystics, who not only was pivotal in their victory tonight over the Atlanta Dream, 79-74, 11 points in 28 minutes off the bench. Of course, she had a record-setting night on Wednesday when they defeated the Dallas Wings in a matchup that was huge for their playoff hopes. More on that here in just a second. But how about the Washington Mystics? Six straight wins ties their franchise record, which for a team that has won a championship here in the last 10 years, Q,
0: right.

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4: And we begin in the Major League Baseball. The Red Sox beat the A's 13-1 for their ninth straight dub. The Guardians get back on track with an 8-2 win over the White Sox, who have now dropped five of their last six. The Mets have won four straight. They beat the Pirates tonight 6-4. Games currently in progress. At the end of seven, the Yankees, the Braves, scoreless and have combined for seven total hits. The Phillies trail the Blue Jays midway through the seventh, 4-2 in Philadelphia. The Astros lead the Padres 4-2 in the fifth, and the Diamondbacks in front of the Dodgers 2-0. That game is in the top of the sixth. Off the field, the Athletics and longtime GM David Forrest have mutually agreed to part ways after nearly three decades of service. The announcement comes less than 2 years removed from the A's impending move to Las Vegas and less than 1 year removed from Forrest agreeing to a contract extension. More members of the 2023 NFL draft class got paid today as the Titans made Peter Skoronski the highest paid guard in NFL history. It's a 4-year, $100 million deal with $88 million of it guaranteed. Three games on the docket in the WNBA tonight. The Mystics hold on for a franchise-tying sixth straight win over the Dream, 79-74. The Connecticut Sun with an upset win at home over the Mercury, 75-72. Kelsey Plum, newly acquired, with 25 points in the loss for Phoenix. And currently in the third quarter, the Golden State Valkyries lead the Dallas Wings 62-48. For more scores and analysis, check out ESPN.com and the all-new ESPN app. My weekly Heisman Straw Poll non-SEC, non-Big Ten edition is coming your way next here on Game Night with Q Myers and yours truly right here on ESPN Radio.
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2: Around these parts, batting averages do still matter. Right? 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
2: 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They literally had 2 hits all game, struck out 14 times. You know what they needed to do?

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3: Here's a look at your weatherology forecast. Slight chance of thunderstorms tonight. Otherwise, mainly cloudy skies expected. Lows level off around 63. Winds out of the west, 5 to 10 miles per hour. Mainly sunny skies tomorrow. Daytime highs approaching 81. Slight chance for showers tomorrow night. Lows dip down to about 61. Mainly clear skies. I'm meteorologist Jennifer Wojcicki on 1430 ESPN Beaver Dam. Right now, it's 73 degrees.
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1: 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It starts on Wednesday when Poverty and Panic takes the stage before the Tractor Pull. On Thursday, August 20th, the Elwood Lee Band plays before the main stage act, with Dexter Rhodes taking over afterwards. For Friday the 21st, Buck Naked plays ahead of the main stage act with no other than FM Rodeo, backed by popular demand. 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
0: 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She's me, O'Brien. She's my people. I'm Q Myers. 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

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Mia, a lot of folks look at the starting quarterback for all the teams across the National Football League, and they should. But as we know, the numbers will tell you, the backup quarterback is very important as well. And we're starting to see teams put a little bit more attention and emphasis on the backup QB because, in fact, there are so many quarterbacks that will start in 2026. I promise you, when the season gets all said and done, Mia, we'll come back to this fine program we call Game Night on ESPN Radio and say, oh, how many quarterbacks started this 2026-27 season? And we'll look at the numbers and say, oh, 65, which will be basically double, you know, the teams that are in the league. So it's just about guaranteed your quarterback probably will not play all 17 games. And as things evolve, when it gets to 18 games and every team has an international game, guess what? You're really going to need that backup quarterback. So looking at some of the backup quarterback competitions across the National Football League, and these could be quarterback competitions for one reason or the other. A guy could be drafted. There could be a veteran in place. There could be some kind of competition. And this really stems from what we saw last night when we saw the Cardinals' Carson Beck, third-round pick for the Cardinals, look very efficient, very good, basically almost perfect. Led him on a 97-yard drive and, you know, just

0: I think that it's going to be a two-quarterback run, and it's going to be Ty Simpson and Matt Stafford, and they're hoping that Matt Stafford stays healthy all season long. She's Mia O'Brien. I'm Q Myers. It's Game Night here on ESPN Radio and the ESPN app. What's coming up on the Ocho? Yeah, that Ocho. We're about to tell you about some sports that we can excel at right now on Game Night on ESPN Radio on the all-new ESPN app.
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5: 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On Thursday, August 20th, the Elwood Lee Band plays before the main stage act, with Dexter Road taking over afterwards. For Friday the 21st, Buck Naked plays ahead of the main stage act with no other than FM Rodeo, backed by popular demand afterwards. We round it out with Shattered, a Rolling Stones cover band, after the grandstand show. 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
1: Here's a look at your weatherology forecast. Slight chance of thunderstorms tonight. Otherwise, mainly cloudy skies expected. Lows level off around 63. Winds out of the west, 5 to 10 miles per hour. Mainly sunny skies tomorrow. Daytime highs approaching 81. Slight chance for showers tomorrow night. Lows dip down to about 61. Mainly clear skies. I'm meteorologist Jennifer Wojcicki on 1430 ESPN Beaver Dam. Right now, it's 67 degrees.
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5: Coming up on SportsCenter All Night. The Red Sox try to win their ninth in a row against the A's. Perkins sets the pitch. Is driven high and deep into left field. It is way. The Braves and Yanks go at it in the Bronx.
6: Olsen strikes it hard, deep to right field, blazing back to the wall, and gone!
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6: And he swings, hits a high drive, deep left field, way back and gone!
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8: 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We got a lot to get to here as Friday becomes Saturday in the world of sports. Things are getting close to the end here of the baseball season. Pennant races abound. And we've got teams that are red hot that we did not expect to be red hot. And again, we're talking about the Boston Red Sox. Red Sox on their historical tear since the start of July. Winners of 8 in a row. The Red Sox 26-3 since July the 3rd. That's 6 more wins than any other team in baseball during that span. They've got the longest active streak in baseball, at least tied for that mark, with 8 wins in a row, taking on the Athletics at Fenway. Pick up the action, bottom of the second, no score. Jaron Duran at the plate with a man on for the Sox on WEEI 93.7 FM.
9: Perkins sets the pitch. He is driven high and deep into left field. It is way back. It is gone. Duran delivers. It is 2-0 Red Sox.
8: Red Sox would keep pouring it on at that point, and they would build a big lead. Part of the reason they were able to do that, though, is the awesome effort on the mound from Peyton Tolley. On the mound, already with 13 strikeouts in the sixth inning. Here's more from the Red Sox on the mound.
10: The big lefty kicks and deals. Swing and a miss, strike three! 97, it is 14 strikeouts through six for Tolley. The Red Sox lead the A's 9-1, and Tolley has been dominant.
8: Dominant indeed. That was his 14th strikeout. Red Sox run away with their ninth straight victory, 13-1 the final. Now 27-3 in their last 30. Just the seventh team in the last 100 years to win 27 or more in a 30-game span in a major league season. Peyton Tolley, six innings, one earned run,

0: Dodgers with the lead 3-2, but Arizona had other ideas.
1: 2-2. Swung on, this is hit well. Deep left center field. It's on its way. It's gone. Holy Waldschmidt. His second home run of the season. Could not have come in more.

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6: 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Guardians entered Friday a half game back of the Rangers for the final AL wildcard spot. The White Sox entered the day with a three-game lead over both Cleveland and Minnesota in the American League Central. But the Guardians, just 3-11 since July the 22nd, the second worst record in Major League Baseball over that span. Only the Athletics have been worse since July 22nd. It's the eighth meeting between these two teams this season. The White Sox lead the season series 4-3. Six of the seven games decided by just one run. White Sox, meanwhile, losers of three in a row. Let's get to the action. Top of the first inning, two men on for Angel Martinez, who had himself a day.
7: The pitch. And it swung on, line drive, base hit to left. Near the line, gets by Grinch. It goes all the way to the wall. On his way home is Jose Ramirez, following the lead of Stephen Kwan. In the third is Joe Adell. And a two-run single for Angel Martinez. He's come through again.
6: Martinez on WTAM 1100 with a two-run single there. Martinez up later in the game, this time with the bases juiced in the top of the fifth inning, looking to extend the Cleveland lead.
7: Here's the pitch, and he swings and skies it. High, deep right field, way back there. Grand slam, Angel Martinez. Single-handedly, a one-man wrecking crew tonight here on the south side. Martinez, with the grand slam, gives the Guardians a 6-1 lead.
6: Angel Martinez with a career-high six runs batted in. Guardians with their third straight game with 10 or more hits. So they finish off the White Sox 8-2, ending a three-game losing skid. Stephen Kwan went 3-for-5 with an RBI on his solo homer in the sixth. In the loss for Chicago, Munetaka Murakami with his 25th home run of the season, tying Sal Stewart for the most among rookies this season. It is the fourth straight loss now for the White Sox. Meanwhile, Twins taking on the Brewers. Minnesota three games behind the White Sox for the lead in the American League Central, half game behind the Rangers for the final AL wildcard spot. Royce Lewis, he's on an 11-game hit streak, the longest streak by any Twins player this season. Brewers, meanwhile, 72-43 in the season, on pace for their best season in franchise history. Their record in victories is 97. That was back in 2025. They're currently on pace for

0: 101 victories. Get to the action, top of the sixth inning. Minnesota already with a lead. Josh Bell looking for more on the Treasure Island Baseball Network.
1: Swung on and fisted through the left side for a base hit. Here comes Royce Lewis. Churio up with it. His throw to the plate. Lewis going to slide across with the eighth run of the ball game. It's an RBI single the other way for Josh Bell. And the Twins now lead it 8-6.
0: So that would be the final score. Twins knocking off Milwaukee 8-6. Josh Bell 4-for-5 in the game, including his 15th home run, his 10th career four-hit game. Second straight win for Minnesota after a four-game losing streak. This ends the Brewers' three-game win streak. Meanwhile, Baltimore in Arlington to take on the Texas Rangers. Orioles with 9 runs scored in 5 games in August. That's less than 2 runs per game. That's the fewest in Major League Baseball in that span. Meanwhile, Brandon Nimmo, 2 home runs over the last 4 games after having 2 the previous 28, seeking a home run in consecutive games for the first time this season. Nathan Eovaldi on the mound for Texas, a 6.19 ERA, 11 earned runs in 16 innings and 3 starts post the All-Star break. So he needs to get things going. Meanwhile, the Rangers have consecutive wins following a 6-game losing skid. They are 1.5 games back of the Astros for first place in the American League West. Pick up the action with the Rangers down 1-0 in the bottom of the 6th on 105.3 The Fan.
2: So here's Jock, 0-for-2, first pitch from Boz. Swinging a drive to right, if it's fair, the Rangers are in front. That ball out of here! His 21st home run of the season. Rangers on top, 2-1, just like that.
0: So Peterson with a 2-run blast to put them up 2-1. Baltimore would have a chance to tie to the 9th as Leody Tavares was thrown out at home for the second out of the inning. Rangers would win it by that 2-1 final. 3 straight wins now for Texas after a 6-game losing skid. Still in the mix with Cleveland and Minnesota for the 3rd wild card spot. And again, still trying to climb up back over Houston in the American League West. Tampa taking on the Mariners in Seattle. Mariners with 4 runs scored over the last 3 games. Their 2nd fewest over a 3-game span this season. Mariners a 1.5 back of Texas for the final AL wild card spot with a 34% chance to make the playoffs. Top of the first inning, Johnny DeLuca up for the Rays on 620 WDAE.
3: 1 ball, no strikes. From the windup, he throws. Swing, high drive, left center field, giving chase as Rodriguez all the way back to the wall, and it's gone! A home run for Johnny DeLuca, and the Rays take a 1-0 lead in Seattle.
0: And they'd go on to win it by a final of 2-1. It's the 4th straight win for Tampa. Their 28th game allowing 1 run or fewer, tied with the Tigers for the 2nd most in Major League Baseball this season. Mariners with just 5 runs in the last 4 games combined, their fewest since scoring 5 in a 4-game span back in July of 2024. 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
6: Here's a look at your weatherology forecast. Slight chance of thunderstorms overnight. Otherwise, mainly cloudy skies expected. Lows of aloft around 63. Westerly winds 5 to 10 miles per hour. mainly sunny. Saturday, high temperatures reach up to 81. Slight chance for showers. Saturday night, lows around 61. Mainly clear skies. I'm meteorologist Jennifer Wojcicki on 1430 ESPN Beaver Dam. Currently 67.
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0: opportunities are mine.
1: 71-60, the score at that point. The call on Ion, Mystics go on to win it 79-74. Shakir Austin, 21 points and 11 rebounds and 5 blocks. 6 straight wins now for Washington. Angel Reese with 7 points and 16 rebounds in the loss for Atlanta. Reese just 1 for 12 from the field. Meanwhile, for the Mystics, in their last 3 games, Phillies 1-2 in their last 3 games after a 3-game win streak. Zach Wheeler taking the loss to fall to 10-3, 5 1/3 innings, 7 hits, 4 earned runs in the Phillies loss today. Mets taking on the Pirates. Marcus Semien at the plate for the Mets.
2: Pitch. Swinging a high fly ball deep to left field. Reynolds going back at the track. At the wall, it's gone. A 3-run home run for Marcus Semien. And the Mets have thrown up a 4 spot in the 3rd inning and lead 4-0.
1: 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Mets with a 6-4 win over the Pirates. 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
1: 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It starts on Wednesday when Poverty and Panic takes the stage before the Tractor Pull. On Thursday, August 20th, the Elwood Lee Band plays before the main stage act, with Dexter Road taking over afterwards. 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Afterwards, we round it out with Shattered, a Rolling Stones cover band, after the grandstand show. 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
3: SportsCenter all night. The Red Sox try to win their 9th in a row against the A's. Perkins sets the pitch. Is driven high and deep into left field. It is way back. It is gone. The Braves and Yanks go at it in the Bronx.
4: Olsen strikes it hard deep to right field. Blazing back to the wall and gone.
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6: 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We got a lot to get to here as Friday becomes Saturday in the world of sports. Things are getting close to the end here of the baseball season. Pennant races abound. And we've got teams that are red hot that we did not expect to be red hot. Again, we're talking about the Boston Red Sox. Red Sox on their historical tear since the start of July. Winners of 8 in a row. The Red Sox 26-3 since July the 3rd. That's 6 more wins than any other team in baseball during that span. They've got the longest active streak in baseball, at least tied for that mark, with 8 wins in a row, taking on the Athletics at Fenway. Pick up the action, bottom of the second, no score. Jaron Duran at the plate with a man on for the Sox on WEEI 93.7 FM.
4: Perkins sets the pitch. Is driven high and deep into left field. It is way back. It is gone. Duran delivers, and it's 2-0 Red Sox.
6: Red Sox would keep pouring it on at that point, and they would build a big lead. Part of the reason they were able to do that, though, is the awesome effort on the mound from Peyton Tolley. On the mound, already with 13 strikeouts in the 6th inning. Here's more from the Red Sox on the mound.
7: The big lefty kicks and deals. Swing and a miss, strike 3! 97! It is 14 strikeouts through 6 for Tolley. The Red Sox lead the A's 9-1, and Tolley has been dominant.
6: Dominant indeed. That was his 14th strikeout. Red Sox run away with their 9th straight victory. 13-1 the final. Now 27-3 in their last 30. Just the 7th team in the last 100 years to win 27 or more in a 30-game span in a Major League season. Peyton Tolley, 6 innings, 1 earned run, 14 strikeouts, tied for the 2nd most in a game by an AL rookie in the last 50 years, trailing only Roger Clemens, who fanned 15 in August of 1984. So the Red Sox continue rolling. Here's Red Sox catcher Jake Rogers on Nesson.
8: Well, Jake, this is your first time behind the plate catching Peyton Tolley. He goes 6 innings, career high 14 strikeouts. How do you describe the Peyton

0: abide by the salary cap. Kawhi signs an agreement with the Clippers. And if the Clippers break the rules to give Kawhi money, that's on the Clippers. It's not on Kawhi. So I think Stephen A. is 100% incorrect that Kawhi should get in trouble. You have to show me legally where Kawhi has said he will abide by the salary cap, and I don't think he's done that. But I do think you can make a strong argument that the Clippers should get in trouble.
1: I mean, obviously the legal component, you know about that better than any of us. I actually agree with Stephen A., and I agree because of who Kawhi is. I mean, Kawhi is, you know, perennially a top 15, top 10 player, top 5 in his best years, right? So I think because of who he is, you can't set the standard that other teams can do.
0: But he didn't do anything. I mean, if ESPN has an internal policy to not pay people more than whatever, $1 million, mm-hmm. and they come to you and go, we're going to pay you $1.5 million, but you just have to do this over here, you're going to say yes. It's not your policy. It's ESPN's policy.
2: Still a lot of questions to be answered around the NBA regarding the Kawhi Leonard situation on whether he did indeed circumvent the salary cap with the LA Clippers. But for now, the trade to the Toronto Raptors still on hold, and still more questions that need to be answered regarding this situation with the Clippers forward. SportsCenter All Night, ESPN Radio, and the ESPN app coming up. 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

0: side looking. 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Heaves it into the end zone. It's caught. Touchdown, Golden Beavers.
1: What
0: Max Moritz. Arma Sinha going to fire from the right side. Oh, and it's intercepted on the far side. This is going to the house, to the 10, to the 5, to the end zone. Touchdown, Golden Beavers. Ashton Seifert.
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9: 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Guardians entered Friday a half game back of the Rangers for the final AL wild card spot. The White Sox entered the day with a 3-game lead over both Cleveland and Minnesota in the American League Central. But the Guardians, just 3-11 since July the 22nd, the second worst record in Major League Baseball over that span. Only the Athletics have been worse since July 22nd. It's the eighth meeting between these two teams this season. The White Sox lead the season series 4-3. Six of the seven games decided by just one run. White Sox, meanwhile, losers of three in a row. Let's get to the action. Top of the first inning, two men on for Angel Martinez, who had himself a day.
10: The pitch. And a swung on line drive, base hit to left. Near the line, gets by Grichuk, goes all the way to the wall. On his way home is Jose Ramirez, following the lead of Stephen Kwan. In the third is Joe Adell, and a two-run single for Angel Martinez. He's come through again.
9: Martinez on WTAM 1100 with a two-run single there. Martinez up later in the game, this time with the bases juiced in the top of the fifth inning, looking to extend the Cleveland lead.
10: Here's the pitch, and he swings and skies it high, deep right field, way back there, grand slam, Angel Martinez. Single-handedly, a one-man wrecking crew tonight here on the south side. Martinez, with the grand slam, gives the Guardians a 6-1 lead.
9: Angel Martinez with a career-high 6 runs batted in. Guardians with their third straight game with 10 or more hits. So they finish off the White Sox 8-2, ending a 3-game losing skid. Stephen Kwan went 3-for-5 with an RBI on his solo homer in the 6th. In the loss for Chicago, Munetaka Murakami with his 25th home run of the season, tying Sal Stewart for the most among rookies this season. It is the 4th straight loss now for the White Sox. Meanwhile, Twins taking on the Brewers. Minnesota 3 games behind the White Sox for the lead in the American League Central, half game behind the Rangers for the final AL wildcard spot. Royce Lewis, he's on an 11-game hit streak, the longest streak by any Twins player this season. Brewers, meanwhile, 72-43 in the season, on pace for their best season in franchise history. Their record in victories is 97. That was back in

0: mainly clear skies. Saturday, daytime highs approaching 81. Mainly clear. Saturday night, slight chance of rain showers. Lows it down to about 61. I'm meteorologist Jennifer Wojcicki on 1430 ESPN Beaver Dam. Right now, it's 66 degrees.
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0: as Suzuki, and the Cubs now up 4-1 over the Royals here in the second.
1: More from the Cubs. This time, Pedro Ramirez at the plate for the Cubbies.
0: The 1-2. Ramirez hits one deep in the air to right. Marte looks up, and it's gone! Pedro Ramirez pulls one to straight right. It leaves the yard. His second major league home run, and the Cubs now up 6-2 over the Royals here in the eighth.
1: They'd gone to beat Kansas City 6-4, five-game win streak now for Chicago. For the Cubs, their 35th win after trailing at any point in the game, tied for the most in Major League Baseball with the Diamondbacks. Meanwhile, Toronto Blue Jays coming off a 3-2 loss at the Cubs. They blew a 2-0 lead in that last game. Vladimir Guerrero, three straight games without a hit for him for Toronto. Meanwhile, the Phillies have won five of the last six since August the 1st. Pick up the action, top of the eighth inning, Josh Smith at the plate.
2: Digs in, facing the first pitch, and he jumps on it, sends one sky high, out into right field, looking up at the track, watching it fly, Bryce Harper, as Josh Smith hits his first home run as a Blue Jay to extend the Toronto lead to 5-2.
1: 5-2, the score at that point. Blue Jays go on to win it 5-4. Nathan Lukes, 2-for-5 with a go-ahead RBI single in the fourth, snaps a career-long streak of 18 games with an RBI. Still more to come, including our top sound. That's next, Sports Center All Night, ESPN Radio and the ESPN app.
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6: The Angels beat the Marlins thanks to a home run in the seventh. 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
7: Here's Shotwell lifting a high fly ball. It's carrying deep out into right center field. This ball is trouble. That ball is out of here. Shotwell has homered a two-run shot, and the Angels have a two-run lead. It's now 4-2.
5: Number four.
6: The Rangers are down in the sixth, but Jock Peterson's homer put them up for good. 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
7: Swinging a drive to right. If it's fair, the Rangers are in front. That ball out of here. His 21st home run of the season. Rangers on top, 2-1, just like that.
5: Number three.
6: The Guardians drew closer to the White Sox in the AL Central, and a grand slam in the fifth put the game away. Call on 1100 WTAM.
7: Here's the pitch. And he swings and skies it. High, deep right field. Way back there. Grand slam. Angel Martinez. Single-handedly, a one-man wrecking crew tonight here on the south side.
5: Number two.
6: The Yanks down in the ninth and came back to win on a walk-off. The YES Network has the call.
9: And the payoff. High fly ball deep right field. This should do it. Acuna back. He'll make the catch. Garcia tags. Here's the throw. Not nearly in time. And the Yankees win a much-needed game. Off sack fly, and in 10 innings, the Yankees come back to win it 3-2.
5: Number one.
6: The Yanks were not the only team to walk off on Friday. The Diamondbacks did so as well. Arizona Sports 98.7 has the call.
7: The 2-2. Swung on, this is hit well. Deep left center field. It's on its way. It's gone. Holy Waltzman. Second home run of the season could not have come in more dramatic fashion. And the Diamondbacks walk off the defending champs.
6: We continue rolling on here with some WNBA action here on SportsCenter All Night. The Valkyries taking on the Wings. Valkyries 21-9 through their first 30 games this season. They won just 23 games all of last season, one shy of tying the Aces for the second most wins, trailing only the Lynx at 25-7. The Wings, meanwhile, they've lost their last four meetings against the Valkyries, won their first match of the series back last season, Paige Beckers with 1,276 career points, fourth most by a player in their first two seasons in

0: WNBA history. Needs just 1 point to tie Brianna Stewart for third most. Pick up the action here in the fourth quarter. Veronica Burton hitting from downtown for Golden State.
1: I love how Veronica Burton always in control. She starts to go in the paint, sees there's nothing there, pulls it back out. The three on the shot clock, and she buries it.
2: That was almost a low dunk.
1: Wow. What a night for Veronica Burton today.
0: The call on Ion. Valkyries win it going away. 94-76 the final. Burton with 22 points and 7 assists. Second game this season with 20 and 5. Valkyries have won both of those games. For the Valkyries, it's their 17th game this season, allowing fewer than 80 points. They've won 15 straight instances in which they've done that. Paige Beckers, 17 points, 11 in the first quarter. Third straight game under 20 points, though. Ties for the longest streak this season. Continue rolling on here on SportsCenter all night. Mystics taking on the Dream, and Shakira Austin having a nice one for Washington.
3: Austin, the step through off the window. Back-to-back buckets for Austin. She has compartmentalized whatever pain she was feeling from earlier on that tumble and really maximizing opportunities in the lane.
0: 71-60 the score at that point. The call on Ion. Mystics go on to win it 79-74. Shakira Austin, 21 points and 11 rebounds and 5 blocks. 6 straight wins now for Washington. Angel Reese with 7 points and 16 rebounds in the loss for Atlanta. Reese just 1 for 12 from the field. Mets taking on the Pirates. Marcus Semien at the plate for the Mets.
4: Pitch, swinging a high fly ball deep to left field. Reynolds going back at the track, at the wall, it's gone. A 3-run home run for Marcus Semien. And the Mets have thrown up a 4 spot in the third inning and lead 4-0.
0: Mets go on to win it 6-4, 4 straight win for New York, tied for their longest this season. Pirates now 7-14 since the All-Star break. Also on Friday, the Cardinals beat the Rockies 3-2. They've now won 4 of 5 to move to 500. Mike Trout with a home run on his 35th birthday as the Angels beat the Marlins 4-3. Mike Trout tying Alex Rodriguez and Mark Reynolds for most home runs by a player on their birthday. Coming up next on ESPN Radio, it's the best of ESPN Radio. So for now, this is Alex Sobario, and this has been SportsCenter All Night, ESPN Radio, and the ESPN app.
5: What's up, it's Gary and Randy. Today on SC Plus, only on Disney Plus. Football is back. How Carson Beck held his own, but it was the Panthers who walked it off. Chelsea Gray with a couple buzzer beaters to top Caitlin Clark. Sirius Clark and Jahmyr Gibbs got paid, making him the highest paid back in the NFL. We've got not top plays coming your way. A couple of not top hosts as well. All that and more today on SC Plus.
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0: They're going to kick it over on the near side to Hiley, who's going to take it at the 10, 15, 20, 25, 30, 35, 40. There goes Brock Hiley. He's at the 50, the 40. Brock Hiley is taking it to the house. The 30, the 20, the 10, the 5. Touchdown, Golden Beavers!
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0: 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There goes Brock Hiley. He's at the 50, the 40. Brock Hiley is taking it to the house. The 30, the 20, the 10, the 5. Touchdown, Golden Beavers!
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1: Here's a look at your weatherology forecast. Lows of aloft around 63 overnight under mainly cloudy skies, westerly winds 5 to 10 miles per hour. Ample sunshine expected Saturday, daytime highs approaching 81. Lows of aloft around 61 Saturday night, mainly clear skies. I'm meteorologist Jennifer Wojcicki on 1430 ESPN Beaver Dam. Right now, 67.

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7: 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At Ian Fitz, ESPN is how you find him. At Amber W Sports is how you find me. We were just talking about the Washington Commanders. They signed Stephon Diggs. Jaden Daniels now has another target there in Washington in a receiver room that needed to get deeper, and it certainly did do that. Let's bring in Bobby Carpenter, former Ohio State NFL linebacker, host on Sirius XM radio as well. And Bobby, thanks for hopping on with us. We've missed you. Let's just start with the NFC East conversation that we were just having. Do you think the Commanders could have a big bounce back year?
8: Well, if you look at last year, I mean, obviously it was very disappointing coming off a rookie season from Jaden Daniels. That was phenomenal. You know, but that's what happens is sometimes the regression, and a lot of times, you know, that regression can happen if there's any type of injury. So they still got a lot of those pieces there. I think they drafted really well. I think, you know, everybody's excited of who they have, who they've brought in. And now you put someone opposite of Terry McLaurin that can really help stretch the field. And so if you're able to get that running game going, a defense that should continue to be solid, it takes some heat off of them. You know, it's an NFC East that I feel like is pretty wide open. You know, you've got the Giants that should be improved with John Harbaugh, a Dallas squad that I think is really good on offense and, you know, hoping to kind of hold on a little bit on defense, and a Philly team that, you know, has been to Super Bowls and has the championship pedigree. And we'll see what this new leader, Jalen Hurts, looks like. But they have a lot of the ingredients. But to me, that this division might be as big a toss-up as any.
9: Why is Jalen Hurts ripped so much when only two quarterbacks since the vid have more wins than he does, and their names are Josh Allen and Patrick Mahomes? And, oh, by the way, recently I think we saw Jalen Hurts hoisting the Lombardi, and he's been to not one but two of those bad boys. So why is he ripped nonstop for a guy who does nothing but win?
8: You know, that's a really great question, Ian. I think maybe because, like, he's not really out in the front. I don't think he's a super public person, and so maybe he doesn't necessarily command as much, you know, maybe the respect, because people don't see him quite as much. You know, there is an unorthodox nature to a little bit of how he plays, and I think that there's, you know, when you start talking

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6: Center all night. The Red Sox try to win their ninth in a row against the A's.
7: Perkins shots the pitch. He is driven high and deep into left field. It is way back. It is gone.
6: The Braves and Yanks go at it in the Bronx.
8: Olsen strikes it hard, deep to right field, blazing back to the wall and gone.
6: The Dodgers try to end their losing streak in Arizona.
8: And he swings, hits a high drive, deep left field, way back and gone!
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10: 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We got a lot to get to here as Friday becomes Saturday in the world of sports. Things are getting close to the end here of the baseball season. Pennant races abound. And we've got teams that are red hot that we did not expect to be red hot. Again, we're talking about the Boston Red Sox. Red Sox on their historical tear since the start of July. Winners of eight in a row. The Red Sox 26-3 since July the 3rd. That's six more wins than any other team in baseball during that span. They've got the longest active streak in baseball, at least tied for that mark, with eight wins in a row, taking on the Athletics at Fenway. Pick up the action, bottom of the second, no score. Jaron Duran at the plate with a man on for the Sox on WEEI 93.7 FM.
7: Perkins sets the pitch. He is driven high and deep into left field. It is way back. It is gone! Duran delivers. It is 2-0 Red Sox.
10: Red Sox would keep pouring it on at that point, and they would build a big lead. Part of the reason they were able to do that, though, is the awesome effort on the mound from Peyton Tolley. On the mound, already with 13 strikeouts in the sixth inning. Here's more from the Red Sox on the mound.
11: The big lefty kicks and deals. Swing and a miss, strike three! 97! It is 14 strikeouts through six for Tolley. The Red Sox lead the A's 9-1, and Tolley has been dominant.
10: Dominant indeed. That was his 14th strikeout. Red Sox run away with their ninth straight victory. 13-1 the final. Now 27-3 in their last 30. Just the seventh team in the last 100 years to win 27 or more in a 30-game span in a major league season. Peyton Tolley, six innings, one earned run, 14 strikeouts, tied for the second most in a game by an AL rookie in the last 50 years, trailing only Roger Clemens, who fanned 15 in August of 1984. So the Red Sox continue rolling. Here's Red Sox catcher Jake Rogers on Nesson.
12: Well, Jake, this is your first time behind the plate catching Peyton Tolley. He goes six innings, career high 14 strikeouts. How do you describe the Peyton Tolley experience tonight?
13: It was incredible. I mean, he's got the right mentality for it. I mean, he just kind of says, here it is, hit it. And I like catching guys like that. Yeah, he had his stuff, and I mean, he made those hitters kind of, you know, big league hitters look silly. So it was a fun night.
12: 24 swing and miss, 12 called strikes. Was there anything that you called that you felt like he couldn't put down?
13: No, that's what we talked about in between innings. It was just like have confidence and throwing your stuff over the plate because, you know, you got great stuff. So

0: $1,000, but you just have to do this over here. You're going to say yes. It's not your policy. It's ESPN's policy.
1: Still a lot of questions to be answered around the NBA regarding the Kawhi Leonard situation on whether he did indeed circumvent the salary cap with the LA Clippers. But for now, the trade to the Toronto Raptors still on hold, and still more questions that need to be answered regarding this situation with the Clippers forward. 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

0: action with the Rangers down 1-0 in the bottom of the sixth on 105.3 The Fan.
1: So here's Jock, 0-2, first pitch from Boz. Swinging a drive to right, if it's fair, the Rangers are in front. That ball out of here! His 21st home run of the season. Rangers on top, 2-1, just like that.
0: So Peterson with a two-run blast to put them up 2-1. Baltimore would have a chance to tie to the ninth as Leody Tavares was thrown out at home for the second out of the inning. Rangers would win it by that 2-1 final. Three straight wins now for Texas after a six-game losing skid. Still in the mix with Cleveland and Minnesota for the third wild card spot. And again, still trying to climb up back over Houston in the American League West. Tampa taking on the Mariners in Seattle. Mariners with four runs scored over the last three games. Their second fewest over a three-game span this season. Mariners a game and a half back of Texas for the final AL wild card spot with a 34% chance to make the playoffs. Top of the first inning, Johnny DeLuca up for the Rays on 620 WDAE.
2: One ball, no strikes. From the windup, he throws. Swing, high drive, left center field, giving chase is Rodriguez all the way back to the wall, and it's gone! A home run for Johnny DeLuca, and the Rays take a 1-0 lead in Seattle.
0: And they'd go on to win it by a final of 2-1. It's the fourth straight win for Tampa. Their 28th game allowing one run or fewer, tied with the Tigers for the second most in Major League Baseball this season. Mariners with just five runs in the last four games combined, their fewest in scoring five in a four-game span back in July of 2024. 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That's next. 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
8: Here's a look at your weatherology forecast. Lows level off around 63. Overnight, under mainly cloudy skies, westerly winds 5 to 10 miles per hour. Ample sunshine expected Saturday, daytime highs approaching 81. Mainly clear skies, Saturday night, lows level off around 61. I'm meteorologist Jennifer Wojcicki on 1430 ESPN Beaver Dam. Right now, 65.
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5: 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The Red Sox try to win their ninth in a row against the A's.
6: Perkins sets the pitch. He is driven high and deep in the left field. 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
9: 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We got a lot to get to here as Friday becomes Saturday in the world of sports. Things are getting close to the end here of the baseball season. Pennant races abound, and we've got teams that are red hot that we did not expect to be red hot. And again, we're talking about the Boston Red Sox. Red Sox on their historical tear since the start of July, winners of 8 in a row. The Red Sox 26-3 since July the 3rd. That's 6 more wins than any other team in baseball during that span. They've got the longest active streak in baseball, at least tied for that mark, with 8 wins in a row, taking on the Athletics at Fenway. Pick up the action, bottom of the second, no score. Jaron Duran at the plate with a man on for the Sox on WEEI 93.7 FM.
6: Perkins sets the pitch. He is driven high and deep in the left field. It is way back. It is gone! Duran delivers, and it's 2-0 Red Sox.
9: Red Sox would keep pouring it on at that point, and they would build a big lead. Part of the reason they were able to do that, though, is the awesome effort on the mound from Peyton Tolle. On the mound, already with 13 strikeouts in the sixth inning. Here's more from the Red Sox on the mound.
10: The big lefty kicks and deals. Swing and a miss, strike 3! 97! It is 14 strikeouts through 6 for Tolle. The Red Sox lead the A's 9-1, and Tolle has been dominant.
9: Dominant indeed. That was his 14th strikeout. Red Sox run away with their 9th straight victory. 13-1 the final. Now 27-3 in their last 30. Just the 7th team in the last 100 years to win 27 or more in a 30-game span in a major league season. Peyton Tolle, 6 innings, 1 earned run, 14 strikeouts, tied for the second most in a game by an AL rookie in the last 50 years, trailing only Roger Clemens, who fanned 15 in August of 1984. So the Red Sox continue rolling. Here's Red Sox catcher Jake Rogers on Nesson.
11: Well, Jake, this is your first time behind the plate catching Peyton Tolley. He goes six innings, career-high 14 strikeouts. How do you describe the Peyton Tolley experience tonight?
12: It was incredible. I mean, he's got the right mentality for it. I mean, he just kind of says, here it is, hit it, and I like catching guys like that. He had his stuff, and, I mean, he made those hitters kind of, you know, big league hitters look silly, so it was a fun night.
11: 24 swing and miss, 12 called strikes. Was there anything that you called that you felt like he couldn't put down?
12: No, that's what we talked about in between innings. It was just like have confidence and throwing your stuff over the plate because, you know, you got great stuff. So, yeah, I think that was just kind of the mood of the night was just here it is, hit it, and obviously it worked.
11: Usually takes time to build up a rapport between battery mates, but what allowed you two to be on the same wavelength for how to navigate this A's lineup tonight?
12: Man, I went out and caught him a few days ago and is...

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0: once again be rocking during the Dodge County Fair with six bands performing this year. 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

0: Cubs. This time, Pedro Ramirez at the plate for the Cubbies.
1: The 1-2. Ramirez hits one deep in the air to right. Marte looks up, and it's gone! Pedro Ramirez pulls one to straight right. It leaves the yard. His second major league home run, and the Cubs now up 6-2 over the Royals here in the eighth.
0: They'd gone to beat Kansas City 6-4, five-game win streak now for Chicago. For the Cubs, their 35th win after trailing at any point in the game, tied for the most in Major League Baseball with the Diamondbacks. Meanwhile, Toronto, Blue Jays coming off a 3-2 loss at the Cubs. They blew a 2-0 lead in that last game. Vladimir Guerrero, three straight games without a hit for him for Toronto. Meanwhile, the Phillies have won five of the last six since August the 1st. Pick up the action, top of the eighth inning, Josh Smith at the plate.
2: Digs in, facing the first pitch, and he jumps on it, sends one sky high, out into right field, looking up at the track, watching it fly, Bryce Harper, as Josh Smith hits his first home run as a Blue Jay to extend the Toronto lead to 5-2.
0: 5-2, the score at that point. Blue Jays go on to win it 5-4. Nathan Lukes, 2-for-5 with a go-ahead RBI single in the fourth, snaps a career-long streak of 18 games with an RBI. Still more to come, including our top sound. That's next. 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

0: this is one of the stacks of books. I mean, it just goes on and on and on and on and on. And it's all about stuff that only I care about, that Grantland Rice. It's just, there you go. All right, so if you just joined us, Marty and I have just gone through the piles of crap that we have in our houses. Marty's at a coffee shop in New Jersey. I'm in my basement. Next week, we return to the Wilderness Lodge. You can join us, 888-SAY-ESPN. And straight ahead, we're going to talk to you about Monday and Tuesday night. 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This is Marty and McGee on ESPN Radio, the ESPN app, the SEC Network, and Facebook Marketplace.
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1: Well, there's nothing that'll change your mind on something faster than a little explosive diarrhea. That's what I say.
2: Dude, I never experienced it. That's not what I'm saying. I'm saying that when they started putting it on the lettuce.
1: No, I knew what you meant. Right?
2: Taco Bell lettuce. I'm like, dude, I'm not going to eat lettuce for like 6 months.
1: Yeah, you and Erica both. Last weekend when I was down at the beach, working on a house and project and all this stuff, I just bought me a big old bag of lettuce, made a salad every night, three nights I was down there. I didn't think anything of it because I don't watch the news anymore because it makes me mad. And probably could have used some information about the diarrhea lettuce. I can't believe I just said that. We're so back, by the way. Everybody's been wanting us to be back on TV. We're back on TV, and it took us almost 20 minutes to start talking about explosive diarrhea. All right. In related news, straight ahead, we're going to play a clip for y'all from our interview with Lane Kiffin at SEC Media Days that will air in our Talking Season special TV later this week. It's Marty and McGee.
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10: Here's a look at your weatherology forecast. Ample sunshine expected today with daytime highs approaching 81. Winds out of the northwest 5 to 10 miles per hour. Lows level off around 61. Tonight, mainly clear skies. Cloudy skies expected tomorrow. Chance of thunderstorms. Daytime highs approaching 81. I'm meteorologist Jennifer Wojcicki on 1430 ESPN Beaver Dam. Currently 63.
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1: Wisconsin Radio Network Sports. Good morning. I'm Tim Fisher. We'll start with Major League Baseball, where the Milwaukee Brewers dropped the opener of their series with the Minnesota Twins with a final count of 8-6 at American Family Field last night. The Brewers jumped out to a 4-0 lead, but then saw the Twinkies come back and score two runs each in the third, fourth, fifth, and sixth. Jackson Chourio hit his 16th home run in the loss for Milwaukee. The loss snapped the Crew's three-game winning streak. Milwaukee's still 4.5 games up on Chicago in the NL Central, two games ahead of Atlanta for the best record in Major League Baseball. The Brewers and Twins play game two of their series tonight, 6:10 first pitch. Robert Gasser gets the start against Tosh Bradley. To Minor League Baseball Class A in the Midwest League, Wisconsin picks up an 11-5 win over Beloit last night. The Timber Rattlers and Skycarp again tonight. On to football, where the Green Bay Packers went through their annual family night training camp practice last night. It was a good practice, including having some special guests on site, head coach Matt LaFleur.
2: Definitely sloppy. It was our biggest workload we've had yet to date. It was really good for those guys to have to fight through fatigue. We'll look at it. It was our first time. It was great to have Sean Hockley's crew here. This is the first time in my time here that we've had NFL officials for this. Naturally, you know, you'd love to have those guys every day out at practice because I think some of this stuff can be avoidable, but it's a lot of good stuff for our guys to look at and learn from and to teach off of.
1: The Pack now take a couple days off of the practice field. They'll be back in action coming up on Monday. To college football, where the Wisconsin Badgers have opened up fall training camp practices. The Badgers counting down to their season opener at Notre Dame on Sunday, September 6th. I'm Tim Fisher, Wisconsin Radio Network Sports.
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0: Who's the sport? It's time for Marty and McGee.
1: I've been down the Mississippi. All picking it away. It's time for hour three, the Earnhardt Hour of Marty and McGee on ESPN Radio, the ESPN app, and the SEC Network, presented by Progressive Insurance. You can give us a call, 888-SAY-ESPN. That's 888-729-3776. We got a couple callers on the line. We're going to get to you momentarily. I am live in the

0: Sam was the head coach away. And then he left, went to Florida, and went to South Carolina, and famously shot the TV commercials with us. I say famously. Infamously shot those TV commercials with us in the truck. But when you and I last have seen Muschamp, he kind of settled into this, I'm watching film and not even traveling mode at Georgia. And him coming back and being full-on D.C., at Texas, where he was there so long ago, I think that's the most underrated staff move that people aren't talking about, that they'll be talking about certainly if Georgia gets off to a good start, or Texas gets off to a good start.
1: I agree. And you can just see it all over him, how the gratitude he has for the opportunity, how invigorated he is to go back and call ball and just be so immersed in ball and game planning and scheme and inspiration and firing these dudes up. It's going to be really fun to watch.
0: Yeah. No, he's one of our favorite dudes. And so it was fun watching him get rings at Georgia. And perhaps he will add some more rings to that collection.
1: About his readers.
0: Yeah, well, that's why I remember. You remember we at South Carolina's last year, and he pulled his readers out, and he was reading like the post game stats. And he goes, guys, he goes, I'm like 3-5. Like you just let everybody know. Like, yeah, no, and you're our age too. So hey, you want to join the show? Give us a call. 888-SAY-ESPN. It's 888-729-3776. We have a couple callers on hold. Want to talk about sports villains and barbecue joints. We're gonna get to you as soon as we return. 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
2: Here's a look at your weatherology forecast. Ample sunshine expected today with daytime highs approaching 81. Northwesterly winds 5 to 10 miles per hour. Lows level off around 61. Tonight, mainly clear skies. Cloudy skies expected tomorrow. Chance of thunderstorms. Daytime highs approaching 81. I'm meteorologist Jennifer Wojcicki on 1430 ESPN Beaver Dam. Currently 66.
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0: damn door slamming. Oh, God bless America.
1: There you go.
0: Marty McGee.
1: Hey, water displacement, Formula 30, 40. That's it, WD-40. And you got it on your fingers? No, you got it on your, now you can't hold your own coffee cup because it's going to slip right out of your hands. That's all right. It is worth it. All of that is worth it. So thank you, producer Luke. That's Emmy Award-winning stuff. And thank you to the young lady that literally is the most Ocean City thing ever. She rode up on her bicycle. And she came in there looking for you.
0: Could you
1: had no idea she's on television.
0: Could you see it out there?
1: Oh, no. So producer Luke texted me. He said, hey, she's coming on the bicycle. And she came in and came around. There she was. She walked in and she's looking for you. And then all of a sudden she's like, here, this is for you. And you pulling that thing out of that bag was that's my new favorite moment in history. She goes,
0: are you Marty Smith?
2: I am.
0: She goes, then this is for you.
1: There you go. Greatest invention of all time. I'm telling you, it's amazing, though. Not heard the door once. To Greg's point, to Stringfellow's point, though, I have heard it slam. But I think you're here. All right, listen.
0: It is lubed. Here we go. Listen. Three.
1: Here we go.
0: Two. One. Oh. Oh, dang. Did it just stay? Oh, okay. Here we go.
1: That's not bad.
0: Wow.
1: That's not bad at all.
0: That's pillowy.
1: No, you fixed it. No, you. Right now, Leo is looking down.
0: Oh, yeah.
1: And I'm telling you right now, it's the greatest thing ever. So, the most dad move of all time.
0: This might
1: Squeaky
0: be the proudest
1: door.
0: He's ever been of me in my life.
1: Yeah. Well,
0: Luke, amazing job by our team in Charlotte. Fantastic, fantastic, fantastic.
1: Yeah, we are so back. And that means that there's only one place left to go. Hillbilly Headlines are straight ahead. It's Marty McGee on ESPN Radio, the ESPN app, the SEC Network, and the WD-40 Appreciation Society.
0: Yes, sir.
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0: And I know the difference. I was in the Boy Scouts. I know what a water moccasin looks like. I know what a copperhead looks like. But if a snake gets anywhere near my house, that's the last thing he's ever going to see.
1: All right, we're going. Oh, look at this.
0: Hey, look. Yeah, look at this, Marty. So this is the control room in Charlotte tracking the biker that was headed to the store to deliver you the WD-4. Look at this. This is amazing. What a time to be alive.
1: Incredible.
0: Yeah. There you go.
1: So I thought it was the hinge up top, like the anchor box up top.
0: Yeah. Yeah.
1: So we tried that, and you can see I doused it pretty good. And
0: yeah.
1: This is the young lady and the young man. He walks in and he goes, "You just carry that all the time?"
0: Yeah.
1: I'm like, "No, man, it got DoorDash to me."
0: Yeah, and then you'll see this girl over here on the left. She's going to wave at us. Look, she's like, "What are they doing?" They could tell I was giving commentary on you with the WD-40. And look, they're just getting their coffee and.
1: I love how the little lady behind me is just checking out the hats. Now she's like, "Oh, what's going on back there?"
0: Yeah. Well, that's the most dad move ever. That's two dads right there. We're going to fix this door while all y'all are in line getting your coffee. Hey.
1: A woman in Lee County is accused of hitting a 7-Eleven clerk in the face with a Buzz Ball alcoholic drink.
0: Okay. Well, thanks for watching. See y'all in the lodge next week.
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1: Here's the snap. McCarthy looks. Pump fakes. Once hit and sack. Micah Parsons. The Parsons Project makes the hit back at the 27-yard line. Faking the toss. McCarthy looks. Hit and sack. Back inside the 10. Micah Parsons. Second sack of the game. He's got 10 sacks this season.
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4: It's illegal if you're driving the car and then your buddy goes in and murders somebody and gets back in your car and you know that they just went in and murdered somebody and you drive them away, you now are also, in most states, going to be charged with murder. You didn't do the murdering, but you helped facilitate the murder. It's the same sort of thing. You can't facilitate crimes the same way that you can't facilitate violations of the CBA. And that's what I think is going to happen here to Kawhi, because I think that they're going to find, maybe, allegedly, that he helped facilitate a circumvention of the NBA salary cap. I don't know what happens to a player in that circumstance. I would imagine a suspension, which is why his trade to the Raptors is on hold, because they don't want to be responsible for that. And also, it could void his contract. Now, does that ultimately help Kawhi? Because then he lives in a world where he's an unrestricted free agent in the future? That's the weird component of this.
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1: Here's a look at your weatherology forecast. Sunshine expected today with daytime highs approaching 81. Winds out of the northwest, 8 to 15 miles per hour. Clear skies tonight, lows it down to about 61. Chance for storms tomorrow, high temperatures reach up to 81. Cloudy skies with a few peaks of sun. I'm meteorologist Jennifer Wojcicki on 1430 ESPN Beaver Dam. Currently, it's 68 degrees.
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5: 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Tim Fisher will start with Major League Baseball, where the Milwaukee Brewers dropped the opener of their series with the Minnesota Twins with a final count of 8-6 at American Family Field last night. The Brewers jumped out to a 4-0 lead, but then saw the Twinkies come back and score two runs each in the third, fourth, fifth, and sixth. Jackson Chourio hit his 16th home run in the loss for Milwaukee. The loss snapped the Crew's three-game winning streak. Milwaukee's still 4.5 games up on Chicago in the NL Central, two games ahead of Atlanta for the best record in Major League Baseball. The Brewers and Twins play game two of their series tonight, 6:10 first pitch. Robert Gasser gets the start against Tosh Bradley. To Minor League Baseball Class A in the Midwest League, Wisconsin picks up an 11-5 win over Beloit last night. The Timber Rattlers and Sky Carp again tonight. On to football, where the Green Bay Packers went through their annual family night training camp practice last night. It was a good practice, including having some special guests on site, head coach Matt LaFleur.
6: It definitely sloppy. It was our biggest workload we've had yet to date. It was really good for those guys to have to fight through fatigue. We'll look at it. It was our first time. It was great to have Sean Hockley's crew here. This is the first time in my time here that we've had NFL officials for this. Naturally, you know, you'd love to have those guys every day out at practice because I think some of the stuff can be avoidable, but it's a lot of good stuff for our guys to look at and learn from and to teach off of.
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8: Here's a look at your weatherology forecast. Sunshine expected today with daytime highs approaching 81. Winds out of the northwest, 8 to 15 miles per hour. Clear skies tonight, lows it down to about 61. Chance for storms tomorrow, high temperatures reach up to 81. Cloudy skies with a few peaks of sun. I'm meteorologist Jennifer Wojcicki on 1430 ESPN Beaver Dam. Currently, it's 68 degrees.
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2: And the 2-2 line to center, coming in is Perkins, and he'll make a shoestring catch coming in on his feet for the third out. And a pop-up on the infield. This one in foul territory. 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Ah, what a play by William Contreras to end the inning. That is an outstanding effort from the Brewers backstop.
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10: It is the Saturday edition. Saturday? Well, that's because it's the 10th anniversary edition. I can't believe we made it 10 years edition. I don't know how much longer Tausch will put up with me edition. Up Wilde and Tausch. 10 years strong, aiming for 25. 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Maybe streaming some live video at some points during the program, since there's a lot of throwback stuff on Twitter, Facebook, and YouTube. And, of course, everything you need on the amazing, incredible ESPN Wisconsin app, which you can find both in the Apple and Android app stores. We did not have that 10 years ago. We did not have Jesse Nelson 10 years ago. I'm Jason Wilde, normally in Green Bay. Jesse Nelson, who took over for the legendary Tony Cartagena, who we're still waiting to get our password back for our Instagram account.
11: 10 years later.
10: And the Packers Hall of Famer, the man that made this all possible by saying yes, it is Mark Tauscher. Tausch. Happy anniversary.
12: Yeah, it's weird that you say that, but yeah, I think back to when we drove up, because I believe we did a test show in Green Bay, and we did it on like a Friday, and then we started the show on Monday. And at that point, obviously, been with you for a long time prior to that. Now we're 10 years in. I

0: didn't. I think it doesn't feel like it was that long ago. And then I start looking at, we didn't have video. There is a lot. The industry continues to change. And I'm pretty happy that we've been able to adjust, adapt, and kind of figure our way throughout these 10 years. But it's been, I'll say, it's been a lot of fun. It has not felt like a job for the 10 years in that part, except with dealing with Jesse a little bit. It has not felt like it's been a ton of work. It's been a lot of fun, and there's a lot of people involved that have made it that way, but the 10 years have flown by pretty quickly.
1: So, obviously, our names are on the marquee, but to your point, we have had a ton of great people that are Good Karma ESPN Wisconsin teammates that have helped us get to this point. We've had great cousin subs the occasions that we're not on the show. We've had great partners throughout the years. Some of them have been with us from the beginning and still are. Steinhoffels, Associated Bank, Group of Law Offices. I started out, obviously, I was at the State Journal for a long time. Continued to be at the State Journal when Good Karma Brands, I think it was Good Karma Broadcasting at the time, Craig came to me and said, hey, you know, we're thinking about starting a website, ESPNMilwaukee.com, ESPNMadison.com. Would you bring your writing over here? So I did. So that was in 2009. I had been appearing on our various shows as just a Packers regular, like Justin Garcia does for us when we want to talk Bucks, but every single day on Homer and on a show called The D-List. And then when I came over full-time in September of 2009, we started a radio show that for the first 3 days was called Lambo Live until we got a cease and desist letter. Phil Johnson and
0: I. Did you call David Gruber when they gave the cease and desist?
1: I didn't think to do that. I should. I don't. That's not his area, though. If they had come and beaten me up for it, then they would have been the right people to call. And then that was rebranded as Green and Gold Today, which is Green and Gold, the G and G, as you like to call them, not copyrighted. So we're in good shape there. And then after a few years, Craig Karmazin and our friend Evan Cohen of Unsportsmanlike came to me and said, hey, we're thinking about changing things up. If you could pick anyone in the world to do a radio show with, who would you pick? That's what he said. That's what he said. It's the truth. And I had done the Aaron Rodgers show. And frankly,
0: Jesse, it's in the world.
2: I believe him.
0: Okay, sure you do.
1: Well, in fairness, like, it also had to be someone who's available. Like, I couldn't say, I'd like to do it with Bill Clinton.
0: Cindy Crawford.
1: Right. Well, I don't even want to do one show. I'd like to do a do-over with Cindy Crawford someday on this show, because that interview did not go well. I said Tausch. I knew him as a player. I was basically his unofficial biographer for the State Journal for his entire career in Green Bay and a little bit while I was writing for ESPNWisconsin.com. And it was a no-brainer for me. I knew you would be great. There was no doubt in my mind about that. The doubt I had was you had played 11 years in the NFL. You'd been very successful. You're a very, I'm not here to glaze you, but you're a very savvy businessman.
0: Okay.
1: And I thought, what is my second choice if he's like, no, I don't want to do that. So today, for the first time, I would like to ask you the other side of that story. So I tell Craig and Evan that you're the guy, and they made it happen. How did that? Because I don't even know. I've been saving this for the 10th anniversary.
0: Really?
1: Yes. I
0: sure
1: don't know.
0: You have.
1: No, it's true. Again, what? After 10 years, I don't lie. Maybe omission.
3: Why are you always trying to stir stuff up, Jason?
0: Leave things out or don't ask other questions. But the bottom line was I have been friends with Craig for a long time. Our starting point was a show when he and Steve did their show. I was a nobody, and I went out and did basically, it was supposed to be a 15-minute hit. I ended up spending an hour with them out at Old Chicago.
1: It was not the rib bowl that they used
0: to
1: have?
0: No. I went out there and did it and stayed in touch with Craig for a long time. And I was thinking about getting in, doing some stuff. I obviously was doing stuff with the Packers and their pregame and postgame show. And at that point, I don't think we had a studio. I don't know what. There was something, I think, on Regent Street. And then there was a stretch where I think

0: They're in the Channel 3000 building, which I don't even know if it was Channel 3000 at that point. And just stayed in touch with Craig for a while. Craig obviously is an incredibly smart dude, so I always liked kind of just conversing with him. And then when Evan got into the equation, we started discussing different things like what I was looking for, what I was hoping to do. And he completely cornswoggled me. And he told me that this was going to be the way it was going to go. And from that point on, we started doing the show. And I knew what I was getting myself into. I think because we only did 2 hours for a stretch. And there were times I would think, I don't know how the heck we're going to do 3 hours. And now, I don't know, we can't get off the air on time to get Rich Eisen on. So that was kind of the evolution of it. I would say Evan Cohen was a big part of why. Obviously, with you and with Tony and the team. But without Evan Cohen, I'm not sure that this kind of plays the way it did.
1: And there was a brief time where there were discussions about maybe changing up the lineup. I'm thankful that we stuck with it. So, Jesse, let's get your... Because Tony Cartagena was the producer for the first... Two and change.
0: And
1: years?
0: Tony, I love Tony.
1: Yes, we all do.
0: He was great. And when he decided to leave, he decided to leave. We were really, I could speak, it was an emotional show.
1: Yes.
0: Like, it was a sad day for us. And then when we found out who was working the next Monday, it got worse. I kid, Jesse. I kid.
2: No, you're not.
0: I am kidding. I'll say, Tony, we had gotten a really good rapport, obviously, with Tony, and he did things a certain way. And then when you came into the mix, there was a transition. There's no doubt. But one of the things that I really appreciate about Jesse was he had been, I don't need to do it, prep stuff, and he wants to be a play-by-play guy. We all know that. But he came and just said, hey, I just want to grab lunch to sit down so I can learn more about how you tick off the air. And I think what Jesse has found is it doesn't matter if I'm on the air or off the air. I'm going to be... We went and grabbed lunch, and I got to learn a little bit more about Jesse. Jesse's a fascinating fella. But I think doing that broke down some walls that I think were really important to get Jesse... I just wanted Jesse to feel comfortable being Jesse, because that was going to be the best way we were going to do the show. And I think that is how it's played out.
1: If I may, first of all, before we glaze Jesse, a lot of glazing today because we're celebrating our 10th anniversary, I do want to say Tony Cartagena is a phenomenal teammate and was great. He was the right guy for this show when we began. Now, it's amazing. His story is actually really interesting, too. He decided to leave the company, and he wanted to try something different, and he did something that I'm definitely not bold enough to do. Like, he left without a new job. Like, he did some really bold things. Now, he is back with us as a teammate. He was great for us, and we love Tony a lot. Now, about you. You have been perfect for our show, and I know you have other goals in your career, but I will be thrilled to keep you for as long as we can in the role that you are, because we've got great people for God knows how many days you take off the cousin sub for you. But you have been phenomenal for our show, and I am so grateful for how hard you've worked most of the time and how much you've developed and how good you are for our show, because you have been great for us.
2: Well, that's very kind of you to say. Thank you, Jason.
1: That's just the truth.
2: The YouTube commenters will not be happy to hear that. But what I will say is this. I was a fan of this show before I worked at ESPN Madison and before I had the opportunity to step in any capacity to produce as a fill-in when Tony had a vacation day or otherwise. I just thought this was a really compelling show. I love the insight that you both provided. I think that's why we've lasted 10 years. Well, you've lasted 10 years. I've lasted 8. That's why this show has made it to this day, because you guys provide unique access and insight and entertainment that any other show in this state cannot. By covering the Packers on a regular basis like you do, Jason, Tausch, the insight you have playing and growing up in the state of Wisconsin at every level, that's what makes this show fun and unique, and I love being a part of it in any way that I can be. And so that's the thought that I had when I first stepped into this little booth. Well, technically it wasn't this booth. It was over on the Capitol Square. But when I stepped into the booth to be with you, I just wanted to keep things going because what you had was great. And obviously, as Tausch said, times have evolved. Equipment has evolved. Our opportunity to reach fans has evolved. And fans have evolved with us as time has gone on.

0: And it still has remained fun to come to work. It's the highlight of my day every day, 9 to noon, being with you guys. And that's what makes this so much fun. So thank you.
1: Better than playing golf?
0: Oh, it depends. I mean,
1: bowling.
0: Some days in July, it's
1: making musty Bull
2: Street TV. Yeah.
3: All right. So let's stay on brand. Jesse, what are we doing next?
0: Oh, I'm glad you asked, Jason. This is our 10th anniversary special. We are going to be hearing...
1: Now why are we working on a Saturday?
0: Well, we're going to be... Because this is our actual birthday. August 8th, 2016 was the day that this show began. August 8th, 2026, we celebrate our 10th anniversary in full. We are going to spend the next several hours reflecting on some of the most memorable moments in Wilde and Tausch history. You guys are going to help narrate us through all of these different conversations that we're going to hear back. There are some fans who have just joined us in the last couple of years that we make references to Matt LaFleur's first appearance with us or Aaron Rodgers' first interview. They haven't actually heard where those conversations come from. So this is, in its entirety, a reflection back on some of our most fun moments that we've shared with our fans, our partners, and our teammates over the last 10 years.
3: But the Cindy Crawford interview has been destroyed, right? That we did not find that in the archive.
1: Well, first off, I'm not even sure it actually happened.
3: No, like, I remember talking to her.
1: No, I know we talked to her. I don't know if it was ever on the air.
3: But, all right, coming up, highlights from the last 10 years on the 10th anniversary Saturday edition of Wilde and Tausch.
4: 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There's more.

0: were skeptics, and there were believers. ESPN Wisconsin celebrates Wilde and Tausch's 10th anniversary, presented by Steinhoffels.
1: So if we stop and ask which athlete we've talked about the most in 10 years of Wilde and Tausch, the answer is probably pretty obvious. I know my brothers would say so. No single player has provided more content for discussion on our show than Aaron Charles Rodgers. He's literally been part of the show since day one, and I literally mean day one. Let's kick off the Wilde and Tausch 10th anniversary presented by Steinhoffels by throwing it all the way back to August 8th of 2016 when Jason and I hosted our first show together up in Green Bay where we were joined by Super Bowl champion, four-time NFL MVP, future Hall of Fame quarterback, and my former teammate, Aaron Rodgers, on Wilde and Tausch.
2: The inaugural edition and our very first guest in the history of Wilde and Tausch, which will be, I'm sure, a long and distinguished history. Who did we get? You set this up.
3: I'm not going to really set this up because, as I said, your name is first. You guys have had a history. Aaron Rodgers, a quick question for you, Aaron. Thanks again for being our first guest, but give us an over-under on what number would you set for how many shows we do together?
4: I'm going to say, is it once a week or daily?
2: It's daily.
4: Daily, 52 weeks in a year.
3: Good math.
4: Times five, do that math real quick, 260. I'm going to say you do about 230.
3: Okay.
2: And then what happens?
3: Then you're taking the under, obviously?
4: No, then Tausch kind of bows out.
3: Wow.
4: I can see you as maybe the next host of America's Funniest Home Videos or something like that.
3: That's not bad. Yeah, I'll take it. That'd be a good gig.
4: That's a good deal right
3: there. So do you have any advice? You did, what, 3 years worth, 4 years worth of shows with Jason? What?
4: I did, yeah.
3: Give me a little bit of an idea what I'm in for. Oversensitive stuff, I know.
4: Yeah, different allegiances on his shirt every day.
3: Yep.
4: A lot of free stuff, a lot of swag. You're a big swagger. Remember back in
3: Sundance?
4: In Utah, yeah.
3: A lot of
4: swag. And like crazy.
3: We had swag over.
4: Anything for free. You and John Kuhn, man.
3: What's funny?
4: Hey, can you get us in this one here? I'm like, I don't want anything. We do. We get stuff for our wives. I'm like, okay.
3: Boy, you're now, you know, with John leaving, you're kind of the old man. How has that changed as far as your perspective on, you see these young guys come in and you know they see you as a Super Bowl champion, all-pro quarterback, not the young rookie from Cal. What is the difference that you've noticed and how you've had to approach your teammates?
4: It is different. You know, I think back to my rookie year and learning to play dominoes with Walt Williams. You know, like when there was breaks, we played, cards or dominoes or chess 1 year. You know, you're always doing something, interacting with your teammates. Now, you know, there's a break and everybody's sitting in the locker looking at their phone. So it's a different type of interaction, and you have to be a little bit more intentional about starting conversations with guys and getting to know them. And the fun part is we can get away from here and get back to the dorms and spend some time with the guys, you know, whether it's just BS and they're playing cards or sitting in the caf there at St. Norbert's. And we're on the road trips. The plane trips are fun. You know your teammates a little more. Everybody's a little more engaged and off their phones. But, you know, you have to break down the initial barriers of them looking at you like you are the older guy and this person they've watched on TV and let them get to know you a little bit. And then they start to open up slowly from there.
3: When you're now, you're kind of looked at up here, where do you, when you're getting criticism, who in the locker room are you talking to that you can kind of bounce ideas off of and see, you know, if you're not doing something right or if you're not doing it, who are you taking advice and critique from?
4: Probably Jordy and Randall. You know, I played with them for a long time, respect their opinions, and they're great as sounding boards about ideas and things we need to work on. Yeah, that's what you try and get the relationships to on a certain level is where there's a back and forth dialogue and there's the opportunity to be creative and to be honest about situations and ideas. And you need that because I need to know what they're thinking and what they want to add to things, and they need to know what I'm thinking. I hold the guys accountable for the way they practice and the way they prepare, and I expect the same from those guys, and those guys do a good job of that for me.
3: Talk a little bit about Brett. I know, you know, from a standpoint, just as a quarterback, what did you got to study him when he was here. What did you learn from him, and what did you kind of take from him, and are there some things that you kind of looked and said, this is some of the stuff that I'm not going to do?
4: Yeah, of course. I mean, there's a lot you can learn from, and

0: and try and apply in your game, and some things you don't. But I said to ESPN earlier, I was doing a production meeting, and I said, the thing that is valuable for young quarterbacks is when you got a guy in front of you who's so good, because you see what it takes to be successful. And I was saying a reference to like a Brock Osweiler, you know, being able to play behind Peyton for those years is invaluable, because you see what greatness really looks like. And that's what happened for me. You know, I saw a guy who did it for so long at such a high level, and you see kind of what it takes, the consistency in practice, the approach, the huddle command, and the playmaking ability on Sundays. And that's what, you know, that's what my time consisted of. A lot of just trying to pick things up as I went, and trying to figure out why he was doing things, whether it was fundamentally with his footwork, or whether it was his approach, or whether it was some of the plays he made in the game, or his, you know, look off passes and stuff. And
1: I thought you were going to say eye discipline. That's the catchphrase, eye discipline.
0: I went away from it because
1: you
0: I could feel there was some sort of energy you were sending my way. You were trying to get me to say something.
1: I wanted you to say eye discipline.
0: Yeah.
1: But it is, there was something to be said about that, how he was able to, he always knew where he was going to go with the ball. And I think that's something that you, just from studying, he put in a lot of time studying, a lot like you did. And I'm sure those are some of the things. If you look at successful quarterbacks, they have an understanding of what's going on before the ball snapped.
0: That's great analysis there. Thanks, Mark.
2: So, Tausch and I, when we did our practice show, we were talking about
0: Favre. Who'd you have?
2: Just the two of us.
0: Oh, okay.
2: I asked him about his favorite memories, and he talked about the Oakland game. You were in school at Cal at the time. Did you happen to watch that game on television?
0: It was a Monday night game. Yeah. I'm sure I watched it, yeah.
2: What I think is interesting, and because you've talked so much over the years about team dynamics and chemistry and whatever else, what we were talking about related to that was how the rest of his team rose up that night. And the tackles played well, and these receivers, some of which had been inconsistent before that night, all made these great plays. And I'm just wondering, that's another one of those things that's not quantifiable. Like, you lost Jordy last year. We know the numbers he had. But as someone who believes in team dynamics and the importance of that, how do you get to the point where you really believe in the chemistry? And what have been the best years that you've had of chemistry-wise? Have they corresponded to your best years, one-loss record and success-wise as well?
0: Not necessarily, no. It's the energy. It's the energy flow that in the locker room. And I think it's, if there's any kind of endpoints to that energy flow, then you're not going to have a totally connected team. And the teams that we've had that have been most connected were those that had that great energy flow. And nobody kind of getting in the way of the positivity that went around the locker room and the chemistry that we had of guys who believed in each other and cared about each other and spent time together. And, you know, it's a lot of it is about those relationships, you know, knowing you can count on the guy next to you, knowing that, you know, that guy next to you is doing his job and is ready to play. And that when, you know, when the going gets tough, when adversity hits, you know, that guy's going to fall back on his fundamentals and his preparation. He's going to make the right play at the right time. And, you know, we had some great teams. 2009, I think, was a very, very connected team, a good group of guys. 10, obviously, was. 11, we, you know, not as connected, I don't think. Talented as hell. Didn't have the same type of energy flow that we had in other years. And that was disappointing. I think 2 years ago we had that. You know, we had a special group of guys. And we had that, you know, that juju, that vibe, that that things were, you know, we were all in this together. And I think that's what it's all about. When you have a team, an organization that goes all in every single year, that's what you want. You want a team and an organization to go all in. And when we have that vibe and that energy flow around the locker room, you can feel it. You know what I mean? Like, I'm sure they felt it that night in Oakland. There's this crazy... you know, you can't quantify, like you said, but it's a feeling. You can feel that energy that, you know, let's do this. Like, we're all in this together. Whether it's banding behind a guy who lost, you know, his father, or it's getting behind guys who you love. You know, you spend every day with and you care about them, and you want to do this together, because doing things together is bigger than doing things for yourself. And that's when you got a great team.
3: That's Aaron Rodgers joining Jason and I on August 8th of 2016, our very first show here on Wilde and Tausch. But of course, we all know things got a little more complicated as we've continued.

0: development and his playing future during an infamous darkness retreat. Finally, in March 2023, Rodgers emerged and appeared on the Pat McAfee Show, stating his intention for the coming year. And we reacted to the end of an era.
1: Oh, I hope Aaron comes out and says, I'm coming back. I'm really excited about this.
2: We invest a lot in these guys, and we would certainly like that investment back from all of our guys.
1: That never even crossed his mind.
0: No, it did not.
1: That's a little bit depressing.
3: Since 2009, we had a chance to win it all. Fortunately and unfortunately, only won it one of those times.
4: And now the Packers are hoping it happens again.
5: If he requests a trade, will you honor it?
6: Yeah, oh yeah, we would, yeah.
4: If you're Brian, you have to say to yourself, I really made this decision 3 years ago.
2: We're going to do what's best for the Green Bay Packers and what gives us the best chance to win moving forward.
1: If I was Goody, I would say, are you effing kidding me, man?
7: I think we wanted to help Aaron achieve what he wanted as well as the Packers and hopefully, you know, create a situation where it's kind of a win for both sides.
2: I'm going to be a realist here and understand that there's a lot of different parts to this.
8: Jordan's done a great job, worked really hard.
4: If I'm them, I'm thinking over the next 3 to 5 years, can Jordan Love be better than Justin Fields, Kirk Cousins, Jared Goff?
9: The left throw is caught by Watson. He's got great speed, and he will score.
1: Whoa.
2: He needs to play. That's the next step in his progression.
0: If you think it's worth giving up on a Hall of Fame talent and having him go somewhere and do what Favre did, you better be damn sure that you know that Jordan Love will do what Aaron Rodgers did.
2: This is the reality we're in. It doesn't always end with rainbows for the night.
0: Aaron Rodgers wants to play for the Jets. The Packers want more from the Jets than the Jets are willing to give. There's a big debate about who's got the leverage. I'm Jason Wilde in Green Bay, and from his undisclosed location, it is the Packers Hall of Famer, Mark Tauscher. Hi.
1: I got a much clearer picture of how things have played out with Aaron Rodgers in Green Bay.
0: Really?
1: I think Aaron, it's abundantly clear to me, Aaron had it in his mind for a while. I'm going to fend off. I'm going to throw this wrench in the plans. And I think he tired of having to do that to Goody. I think he never really, once Goody made the draft pick of Jordan Love, his relationship with him was frayed forever. Rodgers holds grudges. It was never going to be, okay, I'm a two-time MVP under this administration. He never felt the love from Goody since Jordan Love. And it's because he wouldn't allow that love to come in.
0: He never let the love come in?
1: He didn't. No.
0: Do you think that Goody actually had love, like, waiting in the lobby to give to him and he just didn't let it in? Or do you think that Goody never really, I mean, this is what Goody has wanted for 3 years. Like, this is, he was sick of him in 19. And then the wrench meant Goody couldn't get rid of him on his timeline, and now the window opened, the Pella window opened, for him to get rid of Rodgers, and that's what they're doing. I don't think this was a relationship that was never going to be good.
1: Well, then, the question I have, I agree, it was always strained, even in the best of days, it was strained.
0: Right, it was a fraud. Oh no,
1: it was
0: that great
1: forced
0: communication.
1: It was a forced, It was a forced marriage. They faked it pretty good. But then I just come back to, if both parties didn't want it, why on earth did they sign a new extension then? If you are a couple and you're struggling and you don't communicate, you're fighting and you got, you know, a little side action with Jordan Love, whatever the case may be, you're not renewing the vows. You're not sending messages out to your friends. Hey, we're going to Hawaii for a vow renewal. They're not going to do that. They did a vow renewal last offseason that neither of them ever really wanted.
0: So there it is, the legacy of Aaron Rodgers recapped in a couple of segments on Wilde and Tausch. We wouldn't be able to celebrate our 10th anniversary without him. Well, maybe we could, actually. Coming up next, we celebrate our show's anniversary by throwing it back to one of the least favorite times of all of our lives, the heart of the COVID-19 pandemic. And one of the special guests who helped us, but mostly me, get through it. This is the Wilde and Tausch 10th anniversary presented by Steinhoffels.
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7: Saturday?
0: Well, that's because it's the 10th anniversary edition. I can't believe we made it 10 years edition. I don't know how much longer Tausch will put up with me edition. Of Wilde and Tausch. 10 years strong, aiming for 25. 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there's a lot of throwback stuff on Twitter, Facebook, and YouTube, and of course everything you need on the amazing, incredible ESPN Wisconsin app, which you can find both in the Apple and Android app stores. We did not have that

0: We did a test show
1: mm-hmm.
0: in Green Bay, and we did it on like a Friday, and then we started the show on Monday. And at that point, obviously, been with you for a long time prior to that. Now we're 10 years in. I think it doesn't feel like it was that long ago. And then I start looking at, we didn't have video. There's a lot. The industry continues to change. And I'm pretty happy that we've been able to adjust, adapt, and kind of figure our way throughout these 10 years. But it's been, I'll say, it's been a lot of fun. It has not felt like a job for the 10 years mm-hmm. in that part, except with dealing with Jesse a little bit. It has not felt like it's been a ton of work. It's been a lot of fun, and there's a lot of people involved that have made it that way, but mm-hmm. The 10 years have flown by pretty quickly.
2: So, obviously, our names are on the marquee, but to your point, we have had a ton of great people that are Good Karma ESPN Wisconsin teammates that have helped us get to this point. We've had great cousin subs, the occasions that we're not on the show. We've had great partners throughout the years. Some of them have been with us from the beginning and still are. Steinhoffels, Associated Bank, Gruber Law Offices. I started out, obviously, I was at the State Journal for a long time. Continued to be at the State Journal when Good Karma Brands, I think it was Good Karma Broadcasting at the time, Craig came to me and said, hey, you know, we're thinking about starting a website, ESPNMilwaukee.com, ESPNMadison.com. Would you bring your writing over here? So I did. So that was in 2009. I had been appearing on our various shows as just a Packers regular, like Justin Garcia does for us when we want to talk Bucks, but every single day on Homer and on a show called The D-List. And then when I came over full time in September of 2009, we started a radio show that for the first 3 days was called Lambo Live until we got a cease and desist letter. Phil Johnson and
0: now,
2: I.
0: Did you call David Gruber when they gave the cease and desist?
2: I didn't think to do that. I should. I don't. That's not his area, though. If they had beaten me up for it, then they would have been the right people to call. And then that was rebranded as Green and Gold Today, which is Green and Gold, the G&G, as you like to call them, not copyrighted. So we're in good shape there. And then, after a few years, Craig Karmazin and our friend Evan Cohen of Unsportsmanlike came to me and said, hey, we're thinking about changing things up. If you could pick anyone in the world to do a radio show with, who
0: in
2: would you
0: world.
2: Pick?
0: In the world.
2: It was.
0: In the world.
2: That's what he said. That's okay. What he said. It's the truth. And I had done the Aaron Rodgers show. And frankly,
0: Jesse, it's in the world.
3: I believe him.
0: Okay, sure you do.
2: Well, in fairness, like, it also had to be someone who's available. Like, I couldn't say, I'd like to do it with Bill Clinton.
0: Cindy Crawford.
2: Right. Well, I don't even want to do one show. I'd like to do a do-over with Cindy Crawford someday on this show, because that interview did not go well. I said Tausch. I knew him as a player. I was basically his unofficial biographer for the State Journal for his entire career in Green Bay and a little bit while I was writing for ESPNWisconsin.com. And it was a no-brainer for me. I knew you would be great. There was no doubt in my mind about that. The doubt I had was you had played 11 years in the NFL. You'd been very successful. You're a very... I'm not here to glaze you, but you're a very savvy businessman.
0: Okay.
2: And I thought, what is my second choice if he's like, no, I don't want to do that. So today, for the first time, I would like to ask you the other side of that story. So I tell Craig and Evan that you're the guy, and they made it happen. How did that, because I don't even know, I've been saving this for the 10th anniversary.
0: Really?
2: Yes. I
0: sure
2: don't
0: you
2: know.
0: Have.
2: No, it's true. Again, what? After 10 years, I don't lie. Maybe omission.
4: Why are you always trying to stir stuff up, Jason?
0: Leave things out or don't ask other questions. But the bottom line was I have been friends with Craig for a long time. Our starting point was a show when he and Steve did their show. I was a nobody, and I went out and did basically, it was supposed to be a 15-minute hit. I ended up spending an hour with them out at Old Chicago.
2: It was not the rib bowl that they used to have?
0: No. I went out there and did it and stayed in touch with Craig for a long time.

0: and I was thinking about getting in, doing some stuff. I obviously was doing stuff with the Packers and their pregame and postgame show. And at that point, I don't think we had a studio. I don't know what. There was something, I think, on Regent Street. And then there was a stretch where I think they were in the Channel 3000 building, which I don't even know if it was Channel 3000 at that point. And just stayed in touch with Craig for a while. Craig, obviously, is an incredibly smart dude. So I always liked kind of just conversing with him. And then when Evan got into the equation, we started discussing different things like what I was looking for, what I was hoping to do. And he completely cornswoggled me. And he told me that this was going to be the way it was going to go. And from that point on, we started doing the show. And I knew what I was getting myself into. And I get, because we only did 2 hours for
1: correct
0: a stretch. And there were times I would think, I don't know how the heck we're going to do 3 hours. And now, I don't know, we can't get off the air on time to get Rich Eisen on. So that was kind of the evolution of it. I would say Evan Cohen was a big part of why. Obviously, with you and with Tony and the team. But without Evan Cohen, I'm not sure that this kind of plays the way it did.
1: And there was a brief time where there were discussions about maybe changing up the lineup. I'm thankful that we stuck with it. So, Jesse, let's get your... Because Tony Cartagena was the producer for the first... two and change
0: and
1: years?
0: Tony, I love Tony.
1: Yes, we all do.
0: He was great. And when he decided to leave, he decided to leave. We were really, I can speak, it was an emotional show.
1: Yes.
0: Like, it was a sad day for us. And then when we found out who was working the next Monday, it got worse. I kid, Jesse. I kid.
2: No, you're not. I am kidding.
0: I'll say, Tony, we had gotten a really good rapport, obviously, with Tony, and he did things a certain way. And then when you came into the mix, there was a transition. There's no doubt. But one of the things that I really appreciated about Jesse was he had been, I don't need to do it, prep stuff, and he wants to be a play-by-play guy. We all know that. But he came and just said, hey, I just want to grab lunch to sit down so I can learn more about how you tick off the air. And I think what Jesse has found is it doesn't matter if I'm on the air or off the air. I'm going to be... We went and grabbed lunch, and I got to learn a little bit more about Jesse. Jesse's a fascinating fella. But I think doing that broke down some walls that I think were really important to get Jesse... I just wanted Jesse to feel comfortable being Jesse, because that was going to be the best way we were going to do the show. And I think that is how it's played out.
1: If I may, first of all, before we glaze Jesse, a lot of glazing today because we're celebrating our 10th anniversary, I do want to say Tony Cartagena is a phenomenal teammate and was great. He was the right guy for this show when we began. Now, he decided, it's amazing, his story is actually really interesting too. He decided to leave the company and he wanted to try something different, and he did something that I'm definitely not bold enough to do. Like, he left without a new job. Like, he did some really bold things. Now, he is back with us as a teammate. He was great for us, and we love Tony a lot. Now, about you. You have been perfect for our show. And I know you have other goals in your career, but I will be thrilled to keep you for as long as we can in the role that you are, because we've got great people for God knows how many days you take off the cousin sub for you. But you have been phenomenal for our show, and I am so grateful for how hard you've worked most of the time and how much you've developed and how good you are for our show, because you have been great for us.
3: Well, that's very kind of you to say. Thank you, Jason.
1: That's just the truth.
3: The YouTube commenters will not be happy to hear that. But what I will say is this. I was a fan of this show before I worked at ESPN Madison and before I had the opportunity to step in any capacity to produce as a fill-in when Tony had a vacation day or otherwise. I just thought this was a really compelling show. I love the insight that you both provided. I think that's why we've lasted 10 years. Well, you've lasted 10 years. I've lasted 8. That's why this show has made it to this day, because you guys provide unique access and insight and entertainment that any other show in this state cannot. By covering the Packers on a regular basis like you do, Jason, Tausch, the insight you have playing and growing up in the state of Wisconsin at every level, that's what makes this show fun and unique, and I love being a part of it in any way that I can be. And so that's the thought that I had when I first stepped into this little booth. Well, technically it wasn't this booth. It was over on the Capitol Square. But when I

0: stepped into the booth to be with you. I just wanted to keep things going because what you had was great. And obviously, as Tausch said, times have evolved. Equipment has evolved. Our opportunity to reach fans has evolved. And fans have evolved with us as time has gone on. And it still has remained fun to come to work. It's the highlight of my day every day, 9 to noon, being with you guys. And that's what makes this so much fun. So thank you.
1: Better than playing golf?
0: Well, it depends. I mean,
2: bowling.
0: Some days in July, it's
2: making Musty Wall Street
1: TV. Yeah.
2: All right, so let's stay on brand. Jesse, what are we doing next?
0: Oh, I'm glad you asked, Jason. This is our 10th anniversary special. We are going to be here.
1: Why are we working on a Saturday?
0: Well, we're going to be, because this is our actual birthday. August 8th, 2016 was the day that this show began. August 8th, 2026, we celebrate our 10th anniversary in full. We are going to spend the next several hours reflecting on some of the most memorable moments in Wilde and Tausch history. You guys are going to help narrate us through all of these different conversations that we're going to hear back. There are some fans who have just joined us in the last couple of years that we make references to Matt LaFleur's first appearance with us or Aaron Rodgers' first interview. They haven't actually heard where those conversations come from. So this is, in its entirety, a reflection back on some of our most fun moments that we've shared with our fans, our partners, and our teammates over the last 10 years.
2: But the Cindy Crawford interview has been destroyed, right? That we did not find that in the archive.
1: Well, first off, I'm not even sure it actually happened.
2: No, I remember talking to her.
1: No, I know we talked to her. I don't know if it was ever on the air.
2: But, all right, coming up, highlights from the last 10 years on the 10th anniversary Saturday edition of Wilde and Tausch.
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1: There were skeptics, and there were believers. ESPN Wisconsin celebrates Wilby and Tausch's 10th anniversary, presented by Steinhoffels.
2: So if we stop and ask which athlete we've talked about the most in 10 years of Wilby and Tausch, the answer is probably pretty obvious. I know my brothers would say so. No single player has provided more content for discussion on our show than Aaron Charles Rodgers. He's literally been part of the show since day one, and I literally mean day one. Let's kick off the Wilby and Tausch 10th anniversary, presented by Steinhoffels, by throwing it all the way back to August 8th of 2016, when Jason and I hosted our first show together up in Green Bay, where we were joined by Super Bowl champion, four-time NFL MVP, future Hall of Fame quarterback, and my former teammate, Aaron Rodgers, on Wilby and Tausch.
3: The inaugural edition and our very first guest in the history of Wilby and Tausch, which will be, I'm sure, a long and distinguished history. Who did we get? You set this up.
4: I'm not going to really set this up because, as I said, your name is first. You guys have had a history. Aaron Rodgers, a quick question for you, Aaron. Thanks again for being our first guest, but give us an over-under on what number would you set for how many shows we do together?
5: I'm going to say, is it once a week or daily?
3: It's daily.
5: Daily, 52 weeks in a year.
4: Good math.
5: Times five, do that math real quick, 260. I'm going to say you do about 230.
4: Okay.
3: And then what happens?
4: And you're taking the under, obviously?
5: No, then Tausch, Tausch kind of bows out.
4: Wow.
5: I can see you as maybe the next host of America's Funniest Home Videos or something like that.
4: That's not bad. Yeah, I'll take it. That'd be a good gig.
5: That's a good deal right
4: so
5: there.
4: Do you have any advice? You've did, what, 3 years worth, 4 years worth of shows with Jason? What?
5: I did, yeah.
4: Give me a little bit of an idea what I'm in for. Sure. Oversensitive stuff, I know.
5: Yeah, different allegiances on his shirt every day.
4: Yep.
5: A lot of free stuff, a lot of swag. You're a big swagger. Remember back in
4: Sundance?
5: In Utah, yeah.
4: A lot of swag.
5: And like crazy, man.
4: We had swag over.
5: Anything for free. You and John Kuhn, man.
4: What's funny?
5: Hey, can you get us in this one here? I'm like, I don't want anything. We do. We get stuff for our wives. I'm like, okay.
4: Boy, you're now, you know, with John leaving, you're kind of the old man. How has that changed as far as your perspective on, you see these young guys come in and you know they see you as a Super Bowl champion, all-pro quarterback, not the young rookie from Cal. What is the difference that you've noticed in how you've had to approach your teammates?
5: It is different. You know, I think back to my rookie year and learning to play dominoes with Walt Williams. You know, like when there was breaks, we played, cards or dominoes or chess 1 year. You know, you're always doing something, interacting with your teammates. Now, you know, there's a break and everybody's sitting in their locker looking at their phone. So it's a different type of interaction, and you have to be a little bit more intentional about starting conversations with guys and getting to know them. And the fun part is we can get away from here get back to the dorms and spend some time with the guys, you know, whether it's just the BS and they're playing cards or sitting in the caf there at St. Norbert's. And we're on the road trips. The plane trips are fun. You know your teammates a little more. Everybody's a little more engaged and off their phones. But, you know, you have to break down the initial barriers of them looking at you like you are the older guy and this person they watched on TV and let them get to know you a little bit, and then they start to open up slowly from there.
4: When you're kind of looked at up here, where do you, when you're getting criticism, who in the locker room are you talking to that you can kind of bounce ideas off of and see, you know, if you're not doing something right or if you're not doing it, who are you taking advice and critique from?
5: Probably Jordy and Randall. You know, I've played with them for a long time, respect their opinions, and they're great as sounding boards about ideas and things we need to work on. Yeah, that's what you try and get the relationships to on a certain level, is where there's a back and forth dialogue and there's the opportunity to be creative and to be honest about situations and ideas. And you need that, because I need to know what they're thinking and what they want to add to things, and they need to know what I'm thinking. I hold the guys accountable for the way they practice and the way they prepare, and I expect the same from those guys, and those guys do a good job of that for me.
4: Talk a little bit about Brett. I know, you know, from a standpoint, just as a quarterback, what did you got to study him when he was here? What did you learn from him, and what did you kind of take

0: from him? And are there some things that you kind of looked and said, this is some of the stuff that I'm not going to do?
1: Yeah, of course. I mean, there's a lot you can learn from and try and apply in your game, and some things you don't. But I said to ESPN earlier, I was doing a production meeting, and I said, the thing that is valuable for young quarterbacks is when you got a guy in front of you who's so good, because you see what it takes to be successful. And I was saying, a reference to like a Brock Osweiler, you know, being able to play behind Peyton for those years is invaluable, because you see what greatness really looks like. And that's what happened for me. You know, I saw a guy who did it for so long at such a high level, and you see kind of what it takes, the consistency in practice, the approach, the huddle command, and in the playmaking ability on Sundays. And that's what, you know, that's what my time consisted of. A lot of just trying to pick things up as I went, and trying to figure out why he was doing things, whether it was fundamentally with his footwork, or whether it was his approach, or whether it was some of the plays he made in the game, or his, you know, look-off passes and stuff. And
0: I thought you were going to say eye discipline. That's the catchphrase, eye discipline.
1: I went away from it because
0: you
1: I could feel there was some sort of energy you were sending my way that you were trying to get me to say something.
0: I wanted you to say eye discipline.
1: Yeah.
0: But it is, there was something to be said about that, how he was able to, he always knew where he was going to go with the ball. And I think that's something that you, just from studying, he put in a lot of time studying, a lot like you did. And I'm sure those are some of the things. If you look at successful quarterbacks, they have an understanding of what's going on before the ball snapped.
1: That's great analysis there. Thanks, Mark.
2: So, Tausch and I, when we did our practice show, we were talking about
1: who'd you have?
2: Just the two of us.
1: Oh, okay.
2: I asked him about his favorite memories, and he talked about the Oakland game. You were in school at Cal at the time. Did you happen to watch that game on television?
1: It was a Monday night game. Yeah. I'm sure I watched it, yeah.
2: What I think is interesting, and because you've talked so much over the years about team dynamics and chemistry and whatever else, what we were talking about related to that was how the rest of his team rose up that night. And the tackles played well, and these receivers, some of which had been inconsistent before that night, all made these great plays. And I'm just wondering, that's another one of those things that's not quantifiable. Like, you lost Jordy last year. We know the numbers he had. But as someone who believes in team dynamics and the importance of that, how do you get to the point where you really believe in the chemistry, and what have been the best years that you've had of chemistry-wise? Have they corresponded to your best years, one-loss record, and success-wise as well?
1: Not necessarily, no. It's the energy. It's the energy flow that in the locker room. And I think it's if there's any kind of endpoints to that energy flow, then you're not going to have a totally connected team. And the teams that we've had that have been most connected were those that had that great energy flow, and it nobody kind of getting in the way of the positivity that went around the locker room, and the chemistry that we had of guys who believed in each other and cared about each other and spent time together. And you know, it's a lot of it is about those relationships. You know, knowing you can count on the guy next to you, knowing that, you know, that guy next to you is doing his job and is ready to play, and that when the going gets tough, when adversity hits, you know, that guy's going to fall back on his fundamentals and his preparation. He's going to make the right play at the right time. And, you know, we had some great teams. 2009, I think, was a very, very connected team, a good group of guys. 10, obviously, it was. 11, we, you know, not as connected, I don't think. Talented as hell. But didn't have the same type of energy flow that we had in other years. And not disappointed. I think 2 years ago we had that. You know, we had a special group of guys, and we had that, you know, that juju, that vibe, that things were, you know, we were all in this together. And I think that's what it's all about. When you have a team, an organization that goes all in every single year, that's what you want. You want a team and an organization to go all in. And when we have that vibe and that energy flow around the locker room, you can feel it. You know what I mean? Like, I'm sure they felt it that night in Oakland. There's this crazy, you know, you can't quantify, like you said, but it's a feeling. You can feel that energy that, you know, let's do this. Like, we're all in this together. Whether it's banding behind a guy who lost, you know, his father, or it's getting behind guys who you love. You know, you spend every day with and you care about them, and you want to do this together, because doing things together is bigger than doing things for yourself. And that's when you got a great team.
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0: August 8th of 2016, our very first show here on Wilde and Tausch. But of course, we all know things got a little more complicated as we've continued to talk about the future Hall of Fame quarterback over the last 10 years. We'll look back on the evolution of Aaron Rodgers in Green Bay through a coaching change, two more MVP awards, and ultimately how it all ended with the Packers coming up next. But before we do that, I want to take a moment and thank Sendix as a great partner of Wilde and Tausch's 10th anniversary celebration. We look back on the legacy of Aaron Rodgers coming up next on Wilde and Tausch's 10th anniversary, presented by Steinhoffels.
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5: Welcome back to the Wilde and Tausch 10th anniversary, presented by Steinhoffels. As Tausch has already said, there's no way to tell the story of this show over the past 10 years without talking about the impact Aaron Rodgers had on it. Not only was he our very first guest on our very first show, but he also committed to be on much more shows and then didn't show up. So we appreciated that. And more importantly, we appreciated the way that complicated fella's legacy gave us all kinds of jumping off points for conversations on the show. We spent a lot of time discussing him over the last decade. As part of our 10th anniversary celebration, let's take a look back at how that legacy evolved. Mike McCarthy, who we'll hear from a little bit later, was fired in December of 2018. That cold December, foggy, dank, cloudy day that Tausch always brings up. And Matt LaFleur was hired about a month later. Packers reached the NFC Championship game in LaFleur's first season, but after losing to the 49ers, they appeared to be only a piece or two away from Super Bowl title. That's why it was so shocking when Goody started the clock on the end of the Rodgers era by drafting Jordan Love in the first round of the 2020 NFL Draft.
6: The Miami Dolphins have traded the 26th pick to the Green Bay Packers.
7: Your guy Jim Rutledge is pushing for the Packers to draft Jordan Love. What do you think about
8: that? I'm a realist. I know where we're at as an organization and where I'm at in my career. I still feel like I got a ton of years left playing at a high level.
9: Gutekunst has said that he's always going to do his work on the quarterbacks, and he would not shy away from it if the right guy was there.
10: Jordan Love!
9: Could it happen? Maybe.
8: Obviously, I'd love to bring guys in who are going to be able to play and compete right away, but I understand it's a business, and I wouldn't have a problem.
6: With the 26th pick in the 2020 NFL Draft.
9: It was almost exactly the same age Brett Favre was that Rodgers is now when they drafted Rodgers.
11: Drafting a quarterback for the future, that would be the dumbest move.
6: The Green Bay Packers select.
8: I'm confident enough. I've always felt like it doesn't matter who you bring in, they're not going to be able to beat me out anytime soon.
6: Jordan Love.
12: Oh, yeah! Jordan Love!
5: It is the Friday edition. The All You Need Is Love and a wide receiver and a tackle and a tight end, defensive lineman edition. I don't know whose voice you heard when the pick came in after Roger Goodell said it. I heard Jack Buck. This is going to be an old guy reference. In the 1988 World Series, after Kirk Gibson's home run off Dennis Eckersley, I can't believe what I just saw edition. And the I wish we had Twitter in 2005 to compare today's comments to April 24th, 2005 edition of Wilde and Tausch. I'm Jason Wilde in Green Bay, where we're going to discuss whether Jordan Love is right for the Packers in 2020.

0: 2020, and you heard him say it would be the dumbest thing ever, and it occurred. The Packers Hall of Famer, it's Mark Tauscher from his undisclosed location. Tausch, good morning.
1: Whoa. That last night was, we talked going in what was going to happen. I said the storyline's going to be Tua, where he goes. Nope. Storyline last night, the clock just started ticking on the Aaron Rodgers era ending in Green Bay. That makes me sad as a teammate and as a friend of his. But, you know, I think looking back at it, we saw tea leaves. We saw last year yes. They were very interested in taking Drew Lock. So we shouldn't have been surprised. I just was thinking with Matt LaFleur and building something with a quarterback that's it's not the same scenario as Favre. There's no sense of, I'm going to retire. There was none of that. So I was legitimately shocked. And I think for the short-term future of the Green Bay Packers, it's a bad move. But again, I'm a fan. I'm looking at this as how are we going to do in 2020? I'm not interested in looking to the future. That's why I'm not a general manager of the Green Bay Packers. So this kid now, Love, is going to be he is now going to be a big player moving forward. And, I think for Aaron Rodgers fans and people that think he can still get it done, when you start, the clock is ticking, and that makes me kind of sad.
2: Flash forward a year later, despite mid-season controversy during the COVID season of 2020, Rodgers played some of the best football of his career. And the Packers again reached the NFC title game, but lost at home to Tom Brady and the Tampa Bay Buccaneers. A month after that, Rodgers won his third NFL MVP award and made some news as part of his acceptance speech at the NFL Honors Ceremony.
3: Thank you so much. It's an honor to win this award for the third time. 2020 was definitely a crazy year, filled with lots of change, growth, some amazing, memorable moments, 180 straight days of having my nose hair scraped, playing for, very little fans or no stands the entire season. I got engaged, and I played some of the best football in my career. So I'd like to thank first and foremost my teammates for their support, their inspiration, protection, the incredible play on the field, the coaching staff for their efforts to make this thing fun every single week, the energy, the positivity, and the daily presentations really kept us going. Off the field, I got a great group of people that support me. So I'd like to thank my team, off the field, Ryan, Tommy, Lennon, Rebecca, Adam, Oliver and Emil, Debbie, Jody Foster, Chas, Ed B, The Dungeon, Papa, Andy and Sue, Dr. E, the Pygmalion crew, Dave and Todd, Torpedo, Joey, AJ, Pat, all the boys there, my fiance. They only gave me a minute to do this, so I just need to wrap this up real quick. There's so many more people that I'm thankful for, but just encourage people to read books, to meditate, speak things to life, manifest the desires of your heart, question everything, and spread love and positivity. Thank you so much. Peace and love. Good night.
2: Question everything, including, hey, when did you get engaged? Tausch, your thoughts as you saw that or heard that, and Aaron Rodgers dropped Mr. Privacy. It was not expected. Let's put it that way.
1: Yeah, we all expected him to win the MVP. He deserved it. He earned it. And that, goes without saying. I just love, his mind. It's just it is a beautiful mystery how his mind works. Because, we've had all this discussion for 2 weeks on contract and all this other stuff. And for him to, thank his teammates, thank his coaches, which obviously, huge part of all the success that he's had. Love that. To just slip it in there like, I'm going to pick up another pack of grass and butter at the grocery store. And then I'm going to go do this. It was just boom, boom, like smooth. And then he hammers it back at the end because I think all of us were like, what did he just say? No, no. And then he hits the fiance at the end again. He is constantly finding new ways to be interesting, to keep people talking. I thought it was really entertaining. Really entertaining.
2: Rodgers would go on to win the MVP award again in 2022, surpassing Brett Favre as a four-time NFL MVP. The Packers went 8-0.

0: 9 during that 2022 season when Rodgers broke his thumb in London. Tausch was there. He saw that game. And Rodgers contemplated both retirement and his playing future during an infamous darkness retreat. Finally, in March 2023, Rodgers emerged and appeared on the Pat McAfee Show, stating his intention for the coming year. And we reacted to the end of an era.
1: Oh, I hope Aaron comes out and says, I'm coming back. I'm really excited about this.
2: We invest a lot in these guys, and we would certainly like that investment back from all of our guys.
1: That never even crossed his mind.
0: No, it did not.
1: That's a little bit depressing.
3: Since 2009, we had a chance to win it all. Fortunately and unfortunately, we only won it one of those times.
4: And now the Packers are hoping it happens again.
5: If he requests a trade, will you honor it?
6: Yeah, oh yeah, we would, yeah.
4: If you're Brian, you have to say to yourself, I really made the decision 3 years ago.
2: We're going to do what's best for the Green Bay Packers and what gives us the best chance to win moving forward.
1: If I was Goody, I would say, are you effing kidding me, man?
7: I think we wanted to help Aaron achieve what he wanted, as well as the Packers, and hopefully, you know, create a situation where it's kind of a win for both sides.
2: I'm going to be a realist here and understand that there's a lot of different parts to this.
8: Jordan's done a great job, worked really hard.
4: If I'm them, I'm thinking over the next 3 to 5 years, can Jordan Love be better than Justin Fields, Kirk Cousins, Jared Goff?
9: The Love throw is caught by Watson. He's got great speed, and he will score.
1: Whoa.
2: He needs to play. That's the next step in his progression.
0: If you think it's worth giving up on a Hall of Fame talent and having him go somewhere and do what Favre did, you better be damn sure that you know that Jordan Love will do what Aaron Rodgers did.
2: This is the reality we're in. It doesn't always end with rainbows for the day.
0: Aaron Rodgers wants to play for the Jets. The Packers want more from the Jets than the Jets are willing to give. There's a big debate about who's got the leverage. I'm Jason Wilde in Green Bay, and from his undisclosed location, it is the Packers Hall of Famer, Mark Tauscher. Hi.
1: I got a much clearer picture of how things have played out with Aaron Rodgers in Green Bay.
0: Really?
1: I think Aaron, yeah, it's abundantly clear to me. Aaron had it in his mind for a while. I'm going to fend off. I'm going to throw this wrench in the plans. And I think he tired of having to do that to Goody. I think he never really, once Goody made the draft pick of Jordan Love, his relationship with him was frayed forever. Rodgers holds grudges. It was never going to be, okay, I'm a two-time MVP under this administration. He never felt the love from Goody since Jordan Love. And it's because he wouldn't allow that love to come in.
0: He never let the love come in?
1: He didn't. No.
0: Do you think that Goody actually had love, like, waiting in the lobby to give to him, and he just didn't let it in? Or do you think that Goody never really, I mean, this is what Goody has wanted for 3 years. Like, this is, he was sick of him in 19. And then the wrench meant Goody couldn't get rid of him on his timeline, and now the window opened, the Pella window opened, for him to get rid of Rodgers, and that's what they're doing. I don't think
1: okay.
0: This was a relationship that was never going to be good.
1: Well, then, the question I have, okay, I agree, it was always strained, even in the best of days, it was strained.
0: Right, it was a fraud. Oh no,
1: it was a
0: great
1: forced
0: communication.
1: It was a forced,
0: yeah.
1: It was a forced marriage. They faked it pretty good. But then I just come back to, if both parties didn't want it, why on earth did they sign a new extension then? If you are a couple and you're struggling and you don't communicate, you're fighting and you got, you know, a little side action with Jordan Love, whatever the case may be, you're not renewing the vows. You're not sending messages out to your friends. Hey, we're going to Hawaii for a vow renewal. They're not going to do that. They did a vow renewal last offseason that neither of them ever really wanted.
0: So there it is, the legacy of Aaron Rodgers recapped in a couple of segments on Wilde and Tausch. We wouldn't be able to celebrate our 10th anniversary without him. Well, maybe we could, actually. Coming up next, we celebrate our show's anniversary by throwing it back to one of the least favorite times of all of our lives, the heart of the COVID-19 pandemic. And one of the special guests who helped us, but mostly me, get through it.
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1: This is Wilde and Tausch's 10th anniversary presented by Steinhoffels. 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
3: Welcome back in as we celebrate the 10th anniversary of Wilde and Tausch, presented by Steinhoffels. Well, as we reflect back on our 10 years doing this show, it is impossible to ignore what happened in 2020. And I'm not talking about the Packers losing to the 49ers in the NFC Championship game. One of the most unique challenges for us, especially after having just recently expanded the show to 3 hours each day, was continuing to host shows through the COVID-19 pandemic. Sports, the rest of the world shut down in late March. Remember sitting in our studio back up by the Capitol Square when they announced, I don't remember what the name of that place was that announced the pandemic, but I thought, what in the world are we going to do? Well, Jason and I, we stayed on every day, which not only opened up opportunities for us to try out some new segments like Wilde and Tausch Trivia, but also allowed us to welcome some new guests we wouldn't normally have thought to reach out to. One of those guests joined us multiple times during the COVID spring, and some of the advice she shared with Jason and I wasn't even specific to the circumstances we faced in 2020. Well, here's a look back at life coach Darcy Loma joining us on Wilde and Tausch.
4: When it comes to timing of booking guests, it's hard to beat the timing that Tausch had in bringing in, I'm going to call her our life coach. We need her more than ever right now. It is, and Jesse tells me I'm supposed to say Darcy's name quickly, so Darcy Loma joins us now. Darcy, good morning. How are you?
5: Hey, good morning. I'm great. I'm so glad to be here with you guys.
4: All right. So before Tausch asks about his friend, because, you know, he's got this whole thing figured out. I do not. In fact, I'm I don't want to turn this into a therapy session for me, but I might anyway. I am a generally really positive guy. Like, I believe in positive parenting, coaching, everything, right? I think you want to put, when it comes to dealing with others, you want to make as many deposits of positivity as you can, so when there's something negative that you have to discuss, you can make that withdrawal, and they've still got a great balance of positivity. That's my life coaching point of the day. So Tausch was joking last week that my life has improved because I work from home all the time anyway. And that hasn't turned out to necessarily be the case. So I was as down. I got a text yesterday from a friend that said, you sounded really, really sad with Homer. And it's because I was. What are the pieces of advice you're giving to people like us that are worried about our finances, that are worried about our jobs, that are worried about all the things that come with the uncertainty?
5: Oh my gosh, that's such a great question. And that's exactly what people are struggling with right now, especially people like you who try to, you know, find the bright side and be positive and find the silver linings. And the one thing I'll say is exactly what you're doing. Allow yourself to feel the roller coaster of emotions, right? Instead of suppressing and saying, well, I shouldn't have stress or anxiety or fear or sadness. Allowing that and saying, yeah, I am really stressed out and I am depressed and I am fearful. And if you can just honor those emotions, there's something that happens where a shift starts to take place and then you can embrace a new perspective. But when you suppress them and say, no, I just need to be happy, it's kind of like that buoy in the water, right, where you keep pushing it down and pushing it down. Like, I'm not going to be sad. I'm just going to make the best of this. And then at some point, you know, the buoy explodes in a force and in a time and a way that is maybe more damaging than if you had just allowed those emotions to be there.
4: Wow. It's almost like we've known each other forever, Darcy. You just peered right into my soul. So the buoy, because Tausch loves a good metaphor. And that is perfect I could say this because Paula and the girls don't listen to the show, which is a bonus as opposed to Sarah who listens to the whole show. I have always been that guy. Our girls are 10 and 9 and Paula is a little bit, when things are, upsetting the apple cart, is a little bit of a panicker. Probably more than a little, but I wouldn't, if this does get back to her, I don't want her to hear me saying she panics a lot. So I try to be the calm, Everything's going to be fine.

0: Don't worry. We'll figure it out. And I do believe that. I really do. But I do find myself pushing the buoy underwater a little bit harder. I don't want to show it in front of them, though, because they're counting on me to be kind of the, not the buoy, but the rock, so to speak.
1: Well, yes, which is so commendable, right? That you want to be the rock and that you want to be strong. And it's okay to be vulnerable and to name and acknowledge that, yes, I am fearful too. That doesn't take away any of your strengths or any, right, of the value that you bring to the family. As a matter of fact, oftentimes when we're hiding our emotions, people, you know, we think we're hiding them well, people see right through it. They know the truth anyway. So sometimes naming it and saying, you know what, Paula, I'm nervous too. And girls, I'm scared too. I've never been through this and we're going to get through it. So let's talk about, let's create a plan. You know, how do we want to work through this? How do we want to create a space for our fears and anxiety? And how do we want to create a space for fun and allow those conversations to happen? So in some ways, it's like making the invisible visible and putting those feelings out there and then communicating together and designing together how you want to work through those emotions.
2: I love that. Making the invisible visible. Jason, that you should write that down. I think that is fantastic. Do you have any exercises for people that are really down and trying to stay positive? Is there some almost a, this is asking for a friend, exercises in positivity to kind of help, especially when the stress is really at its highest?
1: Yeah. Oh, my gosh. I have so many.
2: Give us your two best. Yeah.
1: Yeah. So a lot of times when we've got that negativity, there's this inner voice, right? There's this gremlin, the saboteur, whatever you want to call it, that is whispering and saying, you know, this is going to be awful. And all that savings, you're not going to get through this. And oh my God, you're going to get a divorce if the two of you don't figure this out because you're killing each other. And all those negativity in that voice. And so if you can identify and say, okay, this is not me. This is a gremlin. This is a saboteur, and name it. And identify and say, all right, what is it that you need here? What do you want? And give it a voice, let it have its fear, and then say, great, so thank you. I hear you. I know that you're scared, and I don't need you right now. So you get to go to the golf course. You get to go have a margarita. You get to, because what I'm going to do instead is invoke my best future self, my best version of me, which is positivity and creative and figuring out, okay, if at the end of this coronavirus, you know, chaos, I use that time for good, what would it look like? What would have happened? You know, we've been wanting to minimize our house or clean or get the basement done or whatever it might be, that you then can come out of it having focused on things that you do control.
0: Even looking back today, there's still a lot of great advice that life coach Darcy Loma provided for us in 2020 that still applies to our everyday lives right now. She's just one of the many memorable guests we were fortunate enough to be joined by during that COVID-19 pandemic here on Wilde and Tausch. And we like to think that we helped you a little bit as well during a difficult and sometimes lonely time. But we're just getting started on our look back on the Wilde and Tausch 10th anniversary presented by Steinhoffel. Still to come, the Bucks championship title in 2021, the musical performances of Tausch's Headline Academy during the 2023 Packers season, and much more. But before that, we want to make sure we thank the team at Events by Design for being a great partner of the Wilde and Tausch 10th anniversary presented by Steinhoffels. 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
1: Tausch and Willie, congrats on 10 years. 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
6: Saturday?
5: Well, that's because it's the 10th anniversary edition. I can't believe we made it 10 years edition. I don't know how much longer Tausch will put up with me edition. Of Wilde and Tausch. 10 years strong, aiming for 25. On 94.5 ESPN Milwaukee, 100.5 ESPN Madison, 1430 ESPN Beaver Dam, ESPNWisconsin.com, the ESPN app, your Alexa smart speaker, maybe streaming some live video at some points during the program since there's a lot of throwback stuff on Twitter, Facebook, and YouTube, and of course everything you need on the amazing, incredible ESPN Wisconsin app, which you can find both in the Apple and Android app stores. We did not have that 10 years ago. We did not have Jesse Nelson 10 years ago. I'm Jason Wilde, normally in Green Bay. Jesse Nelson, who took over for the legendary Tony Cartagena, who we're still waiting to get our password back for our Instagram account.
7: 10 years later.
5: And the Packers Hall of Famer, the man that made this all possible by saying yes, it is Mark Tauscher. Tausch. Happy anniversary.
6: Yeah, it's weird that you say that, but yeah, I think back to when we drove up, because I believe we did a test show in Green Bay, and we did it on like a Friday, and then we started the show on Monday. And at that point, obviously, been with you for a long time prior to that. Now we're 10 years in. I think it doesn't feel like it was that long ago. And then I start looking at, we didn't have video. There's a lot. The industry continues to change. And I'm pretty happy that we've been able to adjust, adapt, and kind of figure our way throughout these 10 years. But it's been a lot of fun. It has not felt like a job for the 10 years in that part, except with dealing with Jesse a little bit. It has not felt like it's been a ton of work. It's been a lot of fun, and there's a lot of people involved that have made it that way, but the 10 years have flown by pretty quickly.
5: So, obviously, our names are on the marquee, but to your point, we have had a ton of great people that are Good Karma ESPN Wisconsin teammates that have helped us get to this point. We've had great cousin subs, the occasions that we're not on the show. We've had great partners throughout the years. Some of them have been with us from the beginning and still are. Steinhoffels, Associated Bank, Group of Law Offices. I started out, obviously, I was at the State Journal for a long time. Continued to be at the State Journal when Good Karma Brands, I think it was Good Karma Broadcasting at the time. Craig came to me and said, hey, you know, we're thinking about starting a website, ESPNMilwaukee.com, ESPNMadison.com. Would you bring your writing over here? So I did. So that was in 2009. I had been appearing on our various shows as just a Packers regular, like Justin Garcia does for us when we want to talk Bucks, but every single day on Homer and on a show called The D-List. And then when I came over full time in September of 2009, we started a radio show that for the first 3 days was called Lambeau Live until we got a cease and desist letter. Phil Johnson and
6: I. Did you call David Gruber when they gave the cease and desist?
5: I didn't think to do that. I should. I don't. That's not his area, though. If they had come and beaten me up for it, then they would have been the right people to call. And then that was rebranded as Green and Gold Today, which is Green and Gold, the G&G, as you like to call them, not copyrighted. So we're in good shape there. And then after a few years, Craig Karmazin and our friend Evan Cohen of Unsportsmanlike came to me and said, hey, we're thinking about changing things up. If you could pick anyone in the world to do a radio show with, who would you pick?
6: In the world.
5: It was
6: a world.
5: 27.

0: That's okay. What he said. It's the truth. And I had done the Aaron Rodgers show, and frankly,
1: Jesse, it's in the world.
2: I believe him.
1: Okay, sure you do.
0: Well, in fairness, like, it also had to be someone who's available. Like, I couldn't say, I like to do it with Bill Clinton.
1: Cindy Crawford.
0: Right. Well, I don't even want to do one show. I'd like to do a do-over with Cindy Crawford someday on this show, because that interview did not go well. I said Tausch. I knew him as a player. I was basically his unofficial biographer for the State Journal for his entire career in Green Bay, and a little bit while I was writing for ESPNWisconsin.com. And it was a no-brainer for me. I knew you would be great. There was no doubt in my mind about that. The doubt I had was you had played 11 years in the NFL. You'd been very successful. You're a very, I'm not here to glaze you, but you're a very savvy businessman.
1: Okay.
0: And I thought, what is my second choice if he's like, no, I don't want to do that. So today, for the first time, I would like to ask you the other side of that story. So I tell Craig and Evan that you're the guy, and they made it happen. How did that? Because I don't even know. I've been saving this for the 10th anniversary.
1: Really?
0: Yes. I don't know. No, it's true. Again, why? After 10 years, I don't lie. Maybe omission.
3: Why are you always trying to stir stuff up, Jason?
1: Leave things out or don't ask other questions. But the bottom line was, I have been friends with Craig for a long time. Our starting point was a show when he and Steve did their show. I was a nobody, and I went out and did basically, it was supposed to be a 15-minute hit. I ended up spending an hour with them out at Old Chicago.
0: It was not the rib bowl that they used to have?
1: No. I went out there and did it and stayed in touch with Craig for a long time. And I was thinking about getting in, doing some stuff. I obviously was doing stuff with the Packers and their pregame and postgame show. And at that point, I don't think we had a studio. I don't know what. There was something, I think, on Regent Street. And then there was a stretch where I think they were in the Channel 3000 building, which I don't even know if it was Channel 3000 at that point. And just stayed in touch with Craig for a while. Craig obviously is an incredibly smart dude, so I always liked kind of just conversing with him. And then when Evan got into the equation, we started discussing different things, like what I was looking for, what I was hoping to do. And he completely cornswoggled me. And he told me that this was going to be the way it was going to go. And from that point on, we started doing the show. And I knew what I was getting myself into. I think because we only did 2 hours for a stretch. And there were times I would think, I don't know how the heck we're going to do 3 hours. And now, I don't know, we can't get off the air on time to get Rich Eisen on. So that was kind of the evolution of it. I would say Evan Cohen was a big part of why. Obviously, with you and with Tony and the team. But without Evan Cohen, I'm not sure that this kind of plays the way it did.
0: And there was a brief time where there were discussions about maybe changing up the lineup. I'm thankful that we stuck with it. So, Jesse, let's get your... Because Tony Cartagena was the producer for the first 2 and change
1: and
0: years?
1: Tony, I love Tony.
0: Yes, we all do.
1: He was great. And when he decided to leave, he decided to leave. We were really, I can speak, it was an emotional show.
0: Yes.
1: Like, it was a sad day for us. And then when we found out who was working the next Monday, it got worse. I kid, Jesse. I kid.
2: Well, no, you're not.
1: I'll say, Tony, we had gotten a really good rapport, obviously, with Tony, and he did things a certain way. And then when you came into the mix, there was a transition. There's no doubt. But one of the things that I really appreciate about Jesse was he had been, I don't need to do it, prep stuff, and he wants to be a play-by-play guy. We all know that. But he came and just said, hey, I just want to grab lunch to sit down so I can learn more about how you tick off the air. And I think what Jesse has found is it doesn't matter if I'm on the air or off the air. I'm going to be... We went and grabbed lunch, and I got to learn a little bit more about Jesse. Jesse's a fascinating fella. But I think doing that broke down some walls that I think were really important to get Jesse... I just wanted Jesse to feel comfortable being Jesse, because that was going to be the best way we were going to do the show. And I think that is how it's played out.

0: So, if I may, first of all, before we glaze Jesse, a lot of glazing today because we're celebrating our 10th anniversary. I do want to say Tony Cartagena is a phenomenal teammate and was great. He was the right guy for this show when we began. Now, he decided, it's amazing. His story is actually really interesting, too. He decided to leave the company and he wanted to try something different, and he did something that I'm definitely not bold enough to do. Like, he left without a new job. Like, he did some really bold things. Now he is back with us as a teammate. He was great for us and we love Tony a lot. Now, about you. You have been perfect for our show, and I know you have other goals in your career, but I will be thrilled to keep you for as long as we can in the role that you are, because we've got great people for God knows how many days you take off the cousin sub for you. But you have been phenomenal for our show, and I am so grateful for how hard you've worked most of the time and how much you've developed and how good you are for our show, because you have been great for us.
1: Well, that's very kind of you to say. Thank you, Jason.
0: That's just the truth.
1: The YouTube commenters will not be happy to hear that. But what I will say is this. I was a fan of this show before I worked at ESPN Madison and before I had the opportunity to step in any capacity to produce as a fill-in when Tony had a vacation day or otherwise. I just thought this was a really compelling show. I love the insight that you both provided. I think that's why we've lasted 10 years. Well, you've lasted 10 years. I've lasted 8. That's why this show has made it to this day, because you guys provide unique access and insight and entertainment that any other show in this state cannot. By covering the Packers on a regular basis like you do, Jason, Tausch, the insight you have playing and growing up in the state of Wisconsin at every level, that's what makes this show fun and unique, and I love being a part of it in any way that I can be. And so that's the thought that I had when I first stepped into this little booth. Well, technically it wasn't this booth. It was over on the Capitol.

0: I just wanted to keep things going because what you had was great. And obviously, as Tosh said, times have evolved, equipment has evolved, our opportunity to reach fans has evolved, and fans have evolved with us as time has gone on. And it still has remained fun to come to work. It's the highlight of my day every day, 9 to noon, being with you guys. And that's what makes this so much fun. So thank you.
1: Better than playing golf?
0: Oh, it depends. I mean,
2: bowling.
0: Some days in July, it's
2: making musty
1: Bowl Street TV. Yeah.
2: All right, so let's stay on brand. Jesse, what are we doing next?
0: Oh, I'm glad you asked, Jason. This is our 10th anniversary special. We are going to be hearing...
1: Why are we working on a Saturday?
0: Well, we're going to be... Because this is our actual birthday. August 8th, 2016 was the day that this show began. August 8th, 2026, we celebrate our 10th anniversary in full. We are going to spend the next several hours reflecting on some of the most memorable moments in Wildy and Tausch history. You guys are going to help narrate us through all of these different conversations that we're going to hear back. There are some fans who have just joined us in the last couple of years that we make references to Matt LaFleur's first appearance with us or Aaron Rodgers' first interview. They haven't actually heard where those conversations come from. So this is, in its entirety, a reflection back on some of our most fun moments that we've shared with our fans, our partners, and our teammates over the last 10 years.
2: But the Cindy Crawford interview has been destroyed, right? That we did not find that in the archive.
1: Well, first off, I'm not even sure it actually happened.
2: No, like, I remember talking to her.
1: No, I know we talked to her. I don't know if it was ever on the air.
2: But, all right, coming up, highlights from the last 10 years on the 10th anniversary Saturday edition of Wildy and Tausch.
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1: There were skeptics, and there were believers. 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
2: So if we stop and ask which athlete we've talked about the most in 10 years of Wilde and Tausch, the answer's probably pretty obvious. I know my brothers would say so. No single player has provided more content for discussion on our show than Aaron Charles Rodgers. He's literally been part of the show since day one, and I literally mean day one. Let's kick off the Wilde and Tausch 10th anniversary, presented by Steinhoffels, by throwing it all the way back to August 8th of 2016, when Jason and I hosted our first show together up in Green Bay, where we were joined by Super Bowl champion, four-time NFL MVP, future Hall of Fame quarterback, and my former teammate, Aaron Rodgers, on Wilde and Tausch.
3: The inaugural edition and our very first guest in the history of Wilde and Tausch, which will be, I'm sure, a long and distinguished history. Who did we get? You set this up.
4: I'm not going to really set this up because, as I said, your name is first. You guys have had a history. Aaron Rodgers, a quick question for you, Aaron. Thanks again for being our first guest, but give us an over-under on what number would you set for how many shows we do together?
5: I'm going to say, is it once a week or daily?
3: It's daily.
5: Daily, 52 weeks in a year.
4: Good math.
5: Times five, do that math real quick, 260. I'm going to say you do about 230.
4: Okay.
3: And then what happens?
4: And you're taking the under, obviously?
5: No, then Tausch, Tausch kind of bows out.
4: Wow.
5: I can see you as maybe the next host of America's Funniest Home Videos or something like that.
4: That's not bad. Yeah, I'll take it. That'd be a good gig.
5: That's a good deal.
4: So do you have any advice? You've did, what, 3 years worth, 4 years worth of shows with Jason? What?
5: I did, yes.
4: Give me a little bit of an idea what I'm in for. Sure. Oversensitive stuff, I know.
5: Yeah, different allegiances on his shirt every day.
4: Yep.
5: A lot of free stuff, a lot of swag. You're a big swagger. Remember back in
4: Sundance?
5: In Utah, yeah.
4: A lot of swag.
5: Swagging like crazy, man.
4: We had swag over
5: anything for free. You and John Kuhn, man.
4: Hey, what's funny?
5: Hey, can you get us in this one here? I'm like, I don't want anything. We do. I can get stuff for our wives. I'm like, okay.
4: Boy, you're now, you know, with John leaving, you're kind of the old man. How has that changed as far as your perspective on, you see these young guys come in and you know they see you as a Super Bowl champion, all-pro quarterback, not the young rookie from Cal. What is the difference that you've noticed in how you've had to approach your teammates?
5: It is different. You know, I think back to my rookie year and learning to play dominoes with Walt Williams. You know, like when there was breaks, we played, cards or dominoes or chess 1 year. You know, you're always doing something, interacting with your teammates. Now, you know, there's a break and everybody's sitting in their locker looking at their phone. So it's a different type of interaction, and you have to be a little bit more intentional about starting conversations with guys and getting to know them. And the fun part is we can get away from here get back to the dorms and spend some time with the guys, you know, whether it's just BSing or playing cards or sitting in the caf there at St. Norbert's. And we're on the road trips. The plane trips are fun. You know your teammates a little more. Everybody's a little more engaged and off their phones. But, you know, you have to break down the initial barriers of them looking at you like you are the older guy and this person they watched on TV and let them get to know you a little bit. And then they start to open up slowly from there.
4: When you're kind of looked at up here, where do you, when you're getting criticism, who in the locker room are you talking to that you can kind of bounce ideas off of and see, you know, if you're not doing something right or if you're not doing it, who are you taking advice and critique from?
5: Probably Jordy and Randall. You know, I've played with them for a long time, respect their opinions, and they're great as sounding boards about ideas and things we need to work on. Yeah, that's what you try and get the relationships to on a certain level is where there's a back and forth dialogue and there's the opportunity to be creative and to be honest about situations and ideas. And you need that because I need to know what they're thinking and what they want to add to things, and they need to know what I'm thinking. I hold the guys accountable for the way they practice and the way they prepare, and I expect the same from those guys, and those guys do a good job of that for me.
4: Talk a little bit about Brett. I know, you know, from a standpoint, just as a quarterback, what did you got to study him when he was here? What did you learn from him, and what did you kind of take

0: from him? And are there some things that you kind of looked and said, this is some of the stuff that I'm not going to do?
1: Yeah, of course. I mean, there's a lot you can learn from and try and apply in your game, and some things you don't. But I said to ESPN earlier, I was doing a production meeting, and I said, the thing that is valuable for young quarterbacks is when you got a guy in front of you who's so good, because you see what it takes to be successful. And I was saying, in reference to like a Brock Osweiler, you know, being able to play behind Peyton for those years is invaluable, because you see what greatness really looks like. And that's what happened for me. You know, I saw a guy who did it for so long at such a high level, and you see kind of what it takes, the consistency in practice, the approach, the huddle command, and the playmaking ability on Sundays. And that's what, you know, that's what my time consisted of. A lot of just trying to pick things up as I went, and trying to figure out why he was doing things, whether it was fundamentally with his footwork, or whether it was his approach, or whether it was some of the plays he made in the game, or his, you know, look off passes and stuff. And
0: I thought you were going to say eye discipline. That's the catchphrase, eye discipline.
1: I went away from it because I could feel there was some sort of energy you were sending my way. You were trying to get me to say something.
0: I wanted you to say eye discipline.
1: Yeah.
0: But it is, there was something to be said about that, how he was able to, he always knew where he was going to go with the ball. And I think that's something that you, just from studying, he put in a lot of time studying, a lot like you did. And I'm sure those are some of the things. If you look at successful quarterbacks, they have an understanding of what's going on before the ball snapped.
1: That's great analysis there. Thanks, Mark.
2: So, Tausch and I, when we did our practice show, we were talking about...
1: Who'd you have?
2: Just the two of us.
1: Oh, okay.
2: I asked him about his favorite memories, and he talked about the Oakland game. You were in school at Cal at the time. Did you happen to watch that game on television?
1: It was a Monday night game. I'm sure I watched it, yeah.
2: What I think is interesting, and because you've talked so much over the years about team dynamics and chemistry and whatever else, what we were talking about related to that was how the rest of his team rose up that night. And the tackles played well, and these receivers, some of which had been inconsistent before that night, all made these great plays. And I'm just wondering, that's another one of those things that's not quantifiable. Like, you lost Jordy last year. We know the numbers he had. But as someone who believes in team dynamics and the importance of that, how do you get to the point where you really believe in the chemistry? And what have been the best years that you've had of chemistry-wise? Have they corresponded to your best years, one-loss record and success-wise as well?
1: Not necessarily, no. It's the energy. It's the energy flow that's in the locker room. And I think it's, if there's any kind of endpoints to that energy flow, then you're not going to have a totally connected team. And the teams that we've had that have been most connected were those that had that great energy flow. And it nobody kind of getting in the way of the positivity that went around the locker room and the chemistry that we had of guys who believed in each other and cared about each other and spent time together. And, you know, it's a lot of it is about those relationships, you know, knowing you can count on the guy next to you, knowing that, you know, that guy next to you is doing his job and is ready to play. And that when, you know, when the going gets tough, when adversity hits, you know, that guy's going to fall back on his fundamentals and his preparation. He's going to make the right play at the right time. And, you know, we had some great teams. 2009, I think, was a very, very connected team, a good group of guys. 10, obviously, was. 11, we, you know, not as connected, I don't think. Talented as hell. But didn't have the same type of energy flow that we had in other years. And not disappointed. I think 2 years ago we had that. You know, we had a special group of guys. And we had that, you know, that juju, that vibe, that that things were, you know, we were all in this together. And I think that's what it's all about. When you have a team, an organization that goes all in every single year, that's what you want. You want a team and an organization to go all in. And when we have that vibe and that energy flow around the locker room, you can feel it. You know what I mean? Like, I'm sure they felt it that night in Oakland. There's this crazy... you know, you can't quantify, like you said, but it's a feeling. You can feel that energy that, you know, let's do this. Like, we're all in this together. Whether it's banding behind a guy who lost, you know, his father, or it's getting behind guys who you love, you know, you spend every day with and you care about them, and you want to do this together, because doing things together is bigger than doing things for yourself. And that's when you got a great team.
3: That's Aaron Rodgers joining Jason and I on August.

0: August 8th of 2016, our very first show here on Wilde and Tausch. But of course, we all know things got a little more complicated as we've continued to talk about the future Hall of Fame quarterback over the last 10 years. We'll look back on the evolution of Aaron Rodgers in Green Bay through a coaching change, two more MVP awards, and ultimately how it all ended with the Packers coming up next. But before we do that, I want to take a moment and thank Sendix as a great partner of Wilde and Tausch's 10th anniversary celebration. We look back on the legacy of Aaron Rodgers coming up next on Wilde and Tausch's 10th anniversary, presented by Steinhoffels.
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2: Welcome back to the Wilde and Tausch 10th anniversary, presented by Steinhoffels. As Tausch has already said, there's no way to tell the story of this show over the past 10 years without talking about the impact Aaron Rodgers had on it. Not only was he our very first guest on our very first show, but he also committed to be on much more shows and then didn't show up. So we appreciated that. And more importantly, we appreciated the way that complicated fella's legacy gave us all kinds of jumping off points for conversations on the show. We spent a lot of time discussing him over the last decade. As part of our 10th anniversary celebration, let's take a look back at how that legacy evolved. Mike McCarthy, who we'll hear from a little bit later, was fired in December of 2018, that cold December, foggy, dank, cloudy day that Tausch always brings up. And Matt LaFleur was hired about a month later. Packers reached the NFC Championship game in LaFleur's first season, but after losing to the 49ers, they appeared to be only a piece or two away from the Super Bowl title. That's why it was so shocking when Goody started the clock on the end of the Rodgers era by drafting Jordan Love in the first round of the 2020 NFL Draft.
3: The Miami Dolphins have traded the 26th pick to the Green Bay Packers.
4: Your guy Jim Rutledge is pushing for the Packers to draft Jordan Love. What do you think about
5: that? I'm a realist. I know where we're at as an organization and where I'm at in my career. I still feel like I got a ton of years left playing at a high level.
6: Gutekunst has said that he's always going to do his work on the quarterbacks, and he would not shy away from it if the right guy was there.
7: Jordan Love!
6: Could it happen? Maybe.
5: Obviously, he'd love to bring guys in who are going to be able to play and compete right away, but I understand it's a business, and I wouldn't have a problem.
3: With the 26th pick in the 2020 NFL Draft,
6: it was almost exactly the same age Brett Favre was that Rodgers is now when they drafted Rodgers.
8: Drafting a quarterback for the future, that would be the dumbest move.
3: The Green Bay Packers select...
5: I'm confident enough. I've always felt like it doesn't matter who you bring in, they're not going to be able to beat me out anytime soon.
3: Jordan Love.
7: Oh, yeah!
2: It is the Friday edition. The All You Need Is Love and a wide receiver and a tackle and a tight end, defensive lineman edition. I don't know whose voice you heard when the pick came in after Roger Goodell said it. I heard Jack Buck. This is going to be an old guy reference. In the 1988 World Series, after Kirk Gibson's home run off Dennis Eckersley, I can't believe what I just saw edition. And the I wish we had Twitter in 2005 to compare today's comments to April 24th, 2005 edition of Wilde and Tausch. I'm Jason Wilde in Green Bay, where we're going to discuss whether Jordan Love is right for the Packers in 2020. And you heard him say it would be the dumbest thing ever, and it occurred. The Packers Hall of Famer, it's Mark Tauscher from his undisclosed location. Tausch, good morning.
9: Whoa. That last night was, we talked going in what was going to happen. I said the storyline's going to be Tua, where he goes. Nope. Storyline last night. The clock just started ticking on the Aaron Rodgers era ending in Green Bay. That makes me sad as a teammate and as a friend of his. But I think looking back at it, we saw tea leaves. We saw last year
2: yes.
9: They were very interested in taking Drew Lock. So we shouldn't have been surprised. I just was thinking with Matt LaFleur and building something with a quarterback it's not the same scenario as Favre. There's no sense of, I'm going to retire. There was none of that. So I was legitimately shocked. And I think for the short-term future of the Green Bay Packers, it's a bad move. But again, I'm a fan. I'm looking at this as,

0: how are we going to do in 2020? I'm not interested in looking to the future. That's why I'm not a general manager of the Green Bay Packers. So this kid now, Love, is going to be a, you know, he is now going to be a big player moving forward. And, you know, I think for Aaron Rodgers fans and people that think he can still get it done, you know, when you start, the clock is ticking, and that makes me kind of sad.
1: Flash forward a year later, despite mid-season controversy during the COVID season of 2020, Rodgers played some of the best football of his career. And the Packers again reached the NFC title game, but lost at home to Tom Brady and the Tampa Bay Buccaneers. A month after that, Rodgers won his third NFL MVP award and made some news as part of his acceptance speech at the NFL Honors Ceremony.
2: Thank you so much. It's an honor to win this award for the third time. 2020 was definitely a crazy year, filled with lots of change, growth, some amazing, memorable moments. 180 straight days of having my nose hair scraped, planned for, you know, very little fans or no stands the entire season. I got engaged, and I played some of the best football in my career. So I'd like to thank first and foremost my teammates for their support, their inspiration, protection, the incredible play on the field, the coaching staff for their efforts to make this thing fun every single week. The energy, the positivity, and the daily presentations really kept us going. Off the field, I got a great group of people that support me. So I'd like to thank my team, off the field, Ryan, Tommy, Leonard, Rebecca, Adam, Oliver and Emil, Debbie, Jody Foster, Chas, Ed B, The Dungeon, Papa, Andy and Sue, Dr. E, the Pygmalia crew, Dave and Todd, Torpedo, Joey, AJ, Pat, and all the boys there, my fiance. They only gave me a minute to do this, so I just need to wrap this up real quick. There's so many more people that I'm thankful for, but just encourage people to read books, to meditate, speak things to life, manifest the desires of your heart, question everything, and spread love and positivity. Thank you so much. Peace and love. Good night.
1: Question everything, including, hey, when did you get engaged? Tausch, your thoughts as you saw that or heard that, and Aaron Rodgers dropped Mr. Privacy. It was not expected. Let's put it that way.
0: Yeah, I mean, we all expected him to win the MVP. He deserved it. He earned it. And that, you know, goes without saying. I just love, like, his mind. It is a beautiful mystery how his mind works, because, you know, we've had all this discussion for 2 weeks on contract and all this other stuff. And for him to, you know, thank his teammates, thank his coaches, which obviously, you know, huge part of all the success that he's had. Love that. To just slip it in there like, I'm going to pick up another pack of grass and butter at the grocery store. And then I'm going to go do this. It was just boom, boom, like smooth. And then he hammers it back at the end with the, because I think all of us were like, what did he just say? No. And then he hits the fiance at the end again. He is constantly finding new ways to be interesting, to keep people talking. I thought it was really entertaining. Really entertaining.
1: Rodgers would go on to win the MVP award again in 2022, surpassing Brett Favre as a four-time NFL MVP. The Packers went 8-9 during that 2022 season when Rodgers broke his thumb in London. Tausch was there. He saw that game. And Rodgers contemplated both retirement and his playing future during an infamous darkness retreat. Finally, in March 2023, Rodgers emerged and appeared on the Pat McAfee Show, stating his intention for the coming year. And we reacted to the end of an era.
0: Boy, I hope Aaron comes out and says, I'm coming back. I'm really excited about this.
3: We invest a lot in these guys, and we would certainly like that investment back from all of our guys.
0: That never even crossed his mind.
1: No, it did not.
0: That's a little bit depressing.
3: Since 2009, you know, we had a chance to win it all. Fortunately and unfortunately, we only won it one of those times.
4: And now the Packers are hoping it happens again.
5: If he requests a trade, will you honor it?
6: Yeah, oh yeah, we would, yeah.
4: If you're Brian, you have to say to yourself, I really made this decision 3 years ago.
3: We're going to do what's best for the Green Bay Packers and what gives us the best chance to win moving forward.
1: If I was Goody, I would say, are you effing kidding me, man?
7: I think we want it.

0: to help Aaron achieve what he wanted, as well as the Packers, and hopefully, you know, create a situation where it's kind of a win for both sides.
1: I'm going to be a realist here and understand that there's a lot of different parts to this.
2: Jordan's done a great job, worked really hard.
3: If I'm them, I'm thinking over the next 3 to 5 years, can Jordan Love be better than Justin Fields, Kirk Cousins, Jared Goff?
4: The left throw is caught by Watson. He's got great speed, and he will score. Whoa.
5: He needs to play. That's the next step in his progression.
6: If you think it's worth giving up on a Hall of Fame talent and having him go somewhere and do what Favre did, you better be damn sure that you know that Jordan Love will do what Aaron Rodgers did.
1: This is the reality we're in. It doesn't always end with rainbows for the next.
6: Aaron Rodgers wants to play for the Jets. The Packers want more from the Jets than the Jets are willing to give. There's a big debate about who's got the leverage. I'm Jason Wilde in Green Bay, and from his undisclosed location, it is the Packers Hall of Famer, Mark Tauscher. Hi.
7: I got a much clearer picture of how things have played out with Aaron Rodgers in Green Bay.
6: Really?
7: I think Aaron, yeah, it's abundantly clear to me. Aaron had in his mind for a while, I'm going to fend off, I'm going to throw this wrench in the plans, and I think he tired of having to do that to Goody. I think he never really, once Goody made the draft pick of Jordan Love, his relationship with him was frayed forever. Rodgers holds grudges. It was never going to be, okay, I'm a two-time MVP under this administration. He never felt the love from Goody since Jordan Love. And it's because he wouldn't allow that love to come in.
6: He never let the love come in?
7: He didn't. No.
6: Do you think that Goody actually had love, like, waiting in the lobby to give to him, and he just didn't let it in? Or do you think that Goody never really, I mean, this is what Goody has wanted for 3 years. Like, this is, he was sick of him in 19. And then the wrench meant Goody couldn't get rid of him on his timeline, and now the window opened, the Pella window opened, for him to get rid of Rodgers, and that's what they're doing. I don't think
7: this
6: was a relationship that was never going to be good.
7: Well, then, the question I have, I agree, it was always strained, even in the best of days, it was strained.
6: Right, it was a fraud. Oh no,
7: it was
6: that great
7: forced
6: communication.
7: It was a forced,
6: yeah.
7: It was a forced marriage. They faked it pretty good. But then I just come back to, if both parties didn't want it, why on earth did they sign a new extension then? If you are a couple and you're struggling and you don't communicate, you're fighting and you got, you know, a little side action with Jordan Love, whatever the case may be, you're not renewing the vows. You're not sending messages out to your friends. Hey, we're going to Hawaii for a vow renewal. They're not going to do that. They did a vow renewal last offseason that neither of them ever really wanted.
6: So there it is, the legacy of Aaron Rodgers recapped in a couple of segments on Wilde and Tausch. We wouldn't be able to celebrate our 10th anniversary without him. Well, maybe we could, actually. Coming up next, we celebrate our show's anniversary by throwing it back to one of the least favorite times of all of our lives, the heart of the COVID-19 pandemic. And one of the special guests who helped us, but mostly me, get through it. This is the Wilde and Tausch 10th anniversary presented by Steinhoffels.
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3: Welcome back in as we celebrate the 10th anniversary of Wilde and Tausch, presented by Steinhoffels. Well, as we reflect back on our 10 years doing this show, it is impossible to ignore what happened in 2020. And I'm not talking about the Packers losing to the 49ers in the NFC Championship game. One of the most unique challenges for us, especially after having just recently expanded the show to 3 hours each day, was continuing to host shows through the COVID-19 pandemic. Sports, the rest of the world shut down in late March. Remember sitting in our studio back up by the Capitol Square when they announced, I don't remember what the name of that place was that announced the pandemic, but I thought, what in the world are we going to do? Well, Jason and I, we stayed on every day, which not only opened up opportunities for us to try out some new segments like Wilde and Tausch Trivia, but also allowed us to welcome some new guests we wouldn't normally have thought to reach out to. One of those guests joined us multiple times during the COVID spring, and some of the advice she shared with Jason and I wasn't even specific to the circumstances we faced in 2020. Well, here's a look back at life coach Darcy Loma joining us on Wilde and Tausch.
4: When it comes to timing of booking guests, it's hard to beat the timing that Tausch had in bringing in, I'm going to call her our life coach. We need her more than ever right now. It is, and Jesse tells me I'm supposed to say Darcy's name quickly, so Darcy Loma joins us now. Darcy, good morning. How are you?
5: Hey, good morning. I'm great. I'm so glad to be here with you guys.
4: All right. So before Tausch asks about his friend, because, you know, he's got this whole thing figured out. I do not. In fact, I'm I don't want to turn this into a therapy session for me, but I might anyway. I am a generally really positive guy. Like, I believe in positive parenting, coaching, everything, right? I think you want to put, when it comes to dealing with others, you want to make as many deposits of positivity as you can. So when there's something negative that you have to discuss, you can make that withdrawal and they've still got a great balance of positivity. That's my life coaching point of the day. So Tausch was joking last week that my life has improved because I work from home all the time anyway. And that hasn't turned out to necessarily be the case. So I was as down. I got a text yesterday from a friend that said, you sounded really, really sad with Homer. And it's because I was. What are the pieces of advice you're giving to people like us that are worried about our finances, that are worried about our jobs, that are worried about all the things that come with the uncertainty?
5: Oh my gosh, that's such a great question. And that's exactly what people are struggling with right now, especially people like you who try to, you know, find the bright side and be positive and find the silver linings. And the one thing I'll say is exactly what you're doing. Allow yourself to feel the roller coaster of emotions, right? Instead of suppressing and saying, well, I shouldn't have stress or anxiety or fear or sadness. Allowing that and saying, yeah, I am really stressed out and I am depressed and I am fearful. And if you can just honor those emotions, there's something that happens where a shift starts to take place and then you can embrace a new perspective. But when you suppress them and say, no, I just need to be happy, it's kind of like that buoy in the water, right, where you keep pushing it down and pushing it down. Like, I'm not going to be sad. I'm just going to make the best of this. And then at some point, you know, the buoy explodes in a force and in a time and a way that is maybe more damaging than if you had just allowed those emotions to be there.
4: Wow. It's almost like we've known each other forever, Darcy. You just peered right into my soul. So the buoy, because Tausch loves a good metaphor. And that is perfect because, I could say this because Paula and the girls don't listen to the show, which is a bonus as opposed to Sarah who listens to the whole show. I have always been that guy. Our girls are 10 and 9 and Paula is a little bit, when things are, upsetting the apple cart, is a little bit of a panicker. Probably more than a little, but I wouldn't, if this does get back to her, I don't want her to hear me saying she panics a lot. So I try to be the calm, everything's going to be fine, don't worry. We'll

0: figure it out. And I do believe that. I really do. But I do find myself pushing the buoy underwater a little bit harder. I don't want to show it in front of them, though, because they're counting on me to be kind of the, not the buoy, but the rock, so to speak.
1: Well, yes, which is so commendable, right? That you want to be the rock and that you want to be strong. And it's okay to be vulnerable and to name and acknowledge that, yes, I am fearful too. That doesn't take away any of your strengths or any, right, of the value that you bring to the family. As a matter of fact, oftentimes when we're hiding our emotions, people, you know, we think we're hiding them well, people see right through it. They know the truth anyway. So sometimes naming it and saying, you know what, Paula, I'm nervous too. And girls, I'm scared too. I've never been through this and we're going to get through it. So let's talk about, let's create a plan. You know, how do we want to work through this? How do we want to create a space for our fears and anxiety? And how do we want to create a space for fun and allow those conversations to happen? So in some ways, it's like making the invisible visible and putting those feelings out there and then communicating together and designing together how you want to work through those emotions.
2: I love that. Making the invisible visible. Jason, that you should write that down. I think that is fantastic. Do you have any exercises for people that are really down and trying to stay positive? Is there some almost a, this is asking for a friend, exercises in positivity to kind of help, especially when the stress is really at its highest?
1: Yeah. Oh, my gosh. I have so many.
2: Give us your two best. Yeah.
1: Yeah. So a lot of times when we've got that negativity, there's this inner voice, right? There's this gremlin, the saboteur, whatever you want to call it, that is whispering and saying, you know, this is going to be awful. And all that savings, you're not going to get through this. And oh my God, you're going to get a divorce if the two of you don't figure this out because you're killing each other. It's all those negativity in that voice. And so if you can identify and say, okay, this is not me. This is a gremlin. This is a saboteur, and name it. And identify and say, all right, what is it that you need here? What do you want? And give it a voice, let it have its fear, and then say, great, so thank you. I hear you. I know that you're scared, and I don't need you right now. So you get to go to the golf course. You get to go have a margarita. You get to, because what I'm going to do instead is invoke my best future self, my best version of me, which is positivity and creative and figuring out, okay, if at the end of this coronavirus, you know, chaos, I use that time for good, what would it look like? What would have happened? You know, we've been wanting to minimize our house or clean or get the basement done or whatever it might be, that you then can come out of it having focused on things that you do control.
0: Even looking back today, there's still a lot of great advice that life coach Darcy Loma provided for us in 2020 that still applies to our everyday lives right now. She's just one of the many memorable guests we were fortunate enough to be joined by during that COVID-19 pandemic here on Wilde and Tausch. And we like to think that we helped you a little bit as well during a difficult and sometimes lonely time. But we're just getting started on our look back on the Wilde and Tausch 10th anniversary presented by Steinhoffel. Still to come, the Bucks championship title in 2021, the musical performances of Tausch's Headline Academy during the 2023 Packers season, and much more. But before that, we want to make sure we thank the team at Events by Design for being a great partner of the Wilde and Tausch 10th anniversary presented by Steinhoffels. 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

0: my time here that we've had NFL officials for this. Naturally, you know, you'd love to have those guys every day out at practice, because I think some of the stuff can be avoidable, but it's a lot of good stuff for our guys to look at and learn from and to teach off of.
1: The Pack now take a couple days off of the practice field. They'll be back in action coming up on Monday. To college football, where the Wisconsin Badgers have opened up fall training camp practices. The Badgers counting down to their season opener at Notre Dame on Sunday, September 6th. I'm Tim Fisher, Wisconsin Radio Network Sports.
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3: Kickoff, deep kick to the left side. 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

0: And Ballmer and Kawhi were pretty wink-wink, right? There's nothing in writing. There's probably, you know, hey, if somebody gives you a call, maybe you answer it. Like, there's no three-way conference call with Ballmer, Daktronix, and Kawhi, right?
1: There's no paper winking,
0: there's Ballmer winking, and there's Daktronix calling Kawhi. And if you can prove they're connected, that's where the punishment comes. If you can't, there can't be.
2: Well, and in punishments, I talked about Joe Smith in the early 2000s. David Stern stripped that organization of five consecutive first-round picks, Minnesota, that is, as a result of a plan to map out and try to circumvent the cap back then. So we'll see what the NBA does, assuming all of this can, in fact, be proven. Coming up, to the diamond we go. 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
5: Here's a look at your weatherology forecast. Ample sunshine expected this afternoon with daytime highs approaching 80. Winds out of the west, 8 to 15 miles per hour. Clear skies again tonight, lows of aloft around 60. Cloudy skies expected tomorrow, thunderstorms likely, daytime highs approaching 78. I'm meteorologist Jennifer Wojcicki on 1430 ESPN Beaver Dam. Right now, 74.
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0: and they've won like four games in a row since the deadline. They're in last place in the National League East with the second biggest payroll in baseball. It's been a disastrous season. I think they're going to try to win in 2027. I think part of winning in 2027, well, I know part of winning 2027 is figuring out this starting rotation for next year. Nolan McClain's going to be in it. Zach Thornton's going to be in it. Sean Manaea will probably be in it. Christian Scott. And I think Tarik Skubal can fit into that rotation. We've seen Steve Cohen, the owner of the Mets, he has not been afraid of signing big-time Boris clients. He signed Juan Soto to a $765 million contract. That relationship exists between him and Scott Boris. Tarik Skubal, another Scott Boris client, he's going to probably command the biggest contract in baseball history for a pitcher. I think the Mets are going to be involved. I think it's going to be sort of those big market teams. And this is assuming we're not going to get a cap come next year. You know, this is assuming Skubal signs before the lockouts. We don't have to worry about that. Whether there is a cap or there isn't a cap, that could have an impact on this. But as it is right now, no cap, you know, it's going to be sort of the main characters we see every year. The Dodgers, the Mets. I don't know if the Yankees will have the appetite for a long-term contract for Skubal at the price he's going to command. But I really think it's going to be between the Mets and the Dodgers.
1: 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Jorge, thank you as always. Have a great weekend.
0: Thank you, guys. Appreciate it.
1: 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Jorge Castillo with us on Game Day on ESPN Radio. 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That is 1-888-SAY-ESPN. 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
2: 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This time right through the A-gap. Decks him back near the 15-yard line.
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2: Here's a look at your weatherology forecast. Ample sunshine expected this afternoon with daytime highs approaching 80. Winds out of the west, 8 to 15 miles per hour. Clear skies again tonight, lows of aloft around 60. Cloudy skies expected tomorrow, thunderstorms likely, daytime highs approaching 78. I'm meteorologist Jennifer Wojcicki on 1430 ESPN Beaver Dam. Currently 75.
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0: Rainbows deep down the right side, and he's got Watson! Touchdown, Green Bay Packers! Christian Watson blows the top off the Lions' defense. McCarthy looks, fires left side, and it's intercepted on the overthrow. Evan Williams delivers his second consecutive dagger.
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0: in this formation and they do this particular motion, they're running it right here, and he was 100% certain of it. That's incredible. With how much offenses try to surprise defenses, you could not surprise Luke Kuechly. And that's why he's going into the Hall of Fame today as the second youngest, only to Gale Sayers, in the history of the Hall.
1: Yeah, and you go back to when the Panthers took him. You know, Dan Morgan, John Beeson, guys like that were already in the building. Panthers fans didn't even think the pick was all that smart back then. But he turned out to be one of the best to ever do it. And I'd love to hear from folks out there, 1-888-SAY-ESPN. I'll just keep it broad and simple. You know, who's the greatest linebacker of all time? 1-888-SAY-ESPN, 1-888-SAY-ESPN. I think you and I clearly, I think we agree that when you talk about the greatest linebackers, we do have to, you know, separate them from middle linebackers to outside linebackers, because Lawrence Taylor, you know, to me, will always be the greatest outside linebacker of all time. So they perform different functions in that defense. I get they're both linebackers, but I don't find it all that useful to try to compare Luke Kuechly to, let's say, Derek Brooks.
0: I completely agree with that. And you know, it's the cliche of, you know, a fish will think it's stupid if you judge it by how it climbs trees.
1: Mm-hmm.
0: Like Luke Kuechly will think he's not even near the top of the linebacker pack if you judge him by does he have 100 sacks or not. Like Lawrence Taylor and Derek Thomas and those guys are going to be the ones with the 100 plus sacks. He's asked to do something different. So you have to judge him against the guys, the Ray Lewis's, the Junior Seau's, the Patrick Willis's, the guys that were asked to do the same thing he was, which is, you know, be the green dot and run the defense and diagnose and make tackles.
1: Yeah. Luke Kuechly going in with Drew Brees, Larry Fitzgerald, Roger Craig, Adam Vinatieri, looking at these guys right now on ESPN. You know, it's a younger crop of guys. I mean, think about Luke Kuechly going in at 35 years old. I mean, we were talking about this here in Charlotte yesterday. His father gave his induction speech at the Hall of Fame and is helping to induct his 35-year-old son into the Pro Football Hall of Fame. Luke Kuechly's going to live more years on earth, God willing, as a Gold Jacket guy than the 35 years it took for him to get to this point.
0: He thanked a teammate for being like his older mentor in that clip we just played.
1: Yeah, he did.
0: That teammate's still playing. That teammate is still on the Panthers. That was his old head, and now he's in the Hall of Fame.
1: America's long snapper. 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

0: WBEV, and we'll announce who the mystery player of the game is. 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
1: Here's a look at your weatherology forecast. Ample sunshine expected this afternoon with daytime highs approaching 80. Westerly winds 8 to 15 miles per hour. Clear skies again tonight. Lows dip down to about 60. Cloudy skies expected tomorrow. Chance of thunderstorms. Daytime highs approaching 78. I'm meteorologist Jennifer Wojcicki on 1430 ESPN Beaver Dam. Right now, 76.
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0: And now we're seeing these teams willing to do that.
1: There's an economics professor out there that could explain this better than I could. But it's a economics experiment in the NFL. You see, you know, wasn't that long ago tight ends were having a moment where they were getting paid a lot. And we used, like, me and my friends used to joke when, like, James Cook or Kyron Williams signed their contracts, we'd be like, you know, if they held on to the ball and scored a few more touchdowns, they could get Cole Kmet money, because Cole Kmet was making 12 and a half per year and those guys were making 11. Yet we all were like, if you ask any offensive coordinator on the planet, hey, you have one more roster spot. Are you going to give it to Cole Kmet or are you going to give it to James Cook? They would all say James Cook, but some reason Cole Kmet was making more money. Now running backs are having their boost. You know who else are having a boost? Offensive guards are having a boost right now, because so many of the best defenses in the NFL have great interior defensive linemen. So you're seeing Osiris Torrance and Peter Skoronski, these guys just recently signing top of the market guard deals, because it happens. And like, again, the economics experiment is like, once one position goes up in value, what's the next one that goes up in value? How are they connected? And running backs are definitely going up right now, which probably means, you know, slot receivers will be the value on the market that is going to be money ball, extra production, and they'll get paid, and then someone else will take over.
0: 1-888-SAY-ESPN. That's 1-888-SAY-ESPN. If you want to give us a ring, we're talking about the value of running backs right now. But when we come back, coming up, a future franchise quarterback? This is Game Day on ESPN Radio and the ESPN app.
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1: Here's a look at your weatherology forecast. Ample sunshine expected this afternoon with daytime highs approaching 80. Westerly winds 8 to 15 miles per hour. Clear skies again tonight, lows dip down to about 60. Cloudy skies expected tomorrow, chance of thunderstorms. Daytime highs approaching 78. I'm meteorologist Jennifer Wojcicki on 1430 ESPN Beaver Dam. Currently, it's 77 degrees.
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0: CBS coaches poll. Get Ohio State at number one, Oregon number two, Georgia three, Texas four, Notre Dame five, six through ten, Indiana, Miami, Texas A&M, Oklahoma, and Ole Miss, and Alabama on the outside of the top ten looking in at number 11. It's primetime on ESPN Radio, the ESPN app, and Sirius XM Channel 80. 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And I got to ask you, Harry, again, Alabama on the outside looking in, but just your thoughts. Did you have any beef with at least the top 10 of the coaches poll?
1: No, I think the thing, honestly, that stands out to me about this is I would have told you prior to the transfer portal and NIL era that going into any college football season, there were only typically, realistically speaking, anywhere between two and maybe four or five teams that you could actually feel good about them winning it all and making a solid case to see the path for them. I would argue

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1: 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Throws middle.
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1: 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Rush on. Goff looking. He's hit. He's sacked. 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

0: sometimes the SID at the school is doing the poll for the coach. Which, again, is not to say that you know, can't give it any sort of credence or whatever. And even when we look at the AP poll, like, we have seen how fluky that is as well. So the first poll that you really need to be worried about is in November when that first college football playoff ranking comes out. But if I'm Kalen DeBoer, am I going to use this to help motivate my team? Absolutely.
1: You know, I want to get your thoughts on Notre Dame also. I mean, this is a program Marcus Freeman has done a really good job there, but it was a program that did not make the college football playoff on last year. As a matter of fact, opted not to participate in the bowl game. Yet Notre Dame got five, count them, Harry, five first-place votes.
0: Yeah, and I think a lot of that is because of C.J. Carr. Showed a lot of promise last year as their quarterback. And I think just what that team is bringing back, and honestly, Donald, I think a lot of this, too, is because of the momentum that Marcus Freeman has developed as the coach of this team. He has two of their worst losses in that program's history, and against Marshall and Northern Illinois. Sorry, I was almost forgetting those. I don't know how I could. But I think we've seen him grow immensely as a coach, and I'm honestly glad that they gave him the patience to do so. And even if this isn't the year where they sort of break through, I do think it's eventually going to come for them because of what he's been able to do for that program and bringing them into modern college football.
1: Yeah, I mean, starting the season off this year against Wisconsin probably hurt them last year with the strength of schedule, correct?
0: Yeah, for sure. But the other thing is, too, is I think we saw how inconsistent the polls were then, and it was something that the committee couldn't really come back on.
1: He's Harry Lyles Jr. I'm Donald Ware. It's primetime on ESPN Radio. I got to tell you, you look at this poll again. We talked about the fact that there are five, count them, five SEC teams. You know, the Big Ten, only three. But the top two teams are from the Big Ten in Ohio State and Oregon. And remember, the Big Ten has claimed the last three national champions. Coming up next, Fernando Mendoza is getting some first team reps. It's the future now. This is primetime on ESPN Radio and the ESPN app.
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4: I'm Dave Mager. Red Sox going for their 10th straight win. They lead the Athletics 2-0 in the third. Spencer Jones, two RBIs. Yankees lead Atlanta 3-2 in the seventh. Angels and Marlins scoreless in the third. Coming up, Cleveland at the White Sox on ESPN Radio, starting with the pregame at 6:30 Eastern. Pro Football Hall of Fame inductions on ESPN. 49ers great Roger Craig got in, a three-time Super Bowl champ. The 66-year-old revealing he's been diagnosed with vascular dementia. He says doctors believe the condition is related to concussions suffered during his career. Other inductees, Drew Brees, a leader and hero in New Orleans after the levees failed.
5: New Orleans, you accepted me. You embraced me. You believed in me. But more importantly, you trusted me with the soul of the city, and I would have died to protect that calling.
4: 2009, Saints won the Super Bowl. Also going in, Larry Fitzgerald, Luke Kuechly, and Adam Vinatieri. Little League Softball World Series, the semis on ESPN. Daviess County, Kentucky beat Toms River, New Jersey 2-1. At 6 Eastern, it's Johnston County, North Carolina, taking on Lake Mary, Florida. Championship tomorrow, 3 Eastern on ABC. Major League Soccer, one regular season game, Houston at New England. Then 5 games in the League's Cup. Miami hosting Monterrey. Lionel Messi will miss the game after the death of his father, Jorge, in Argentina at 68. Family says Jorge suffered from a prolonged illness.
6: Hey, it's your resident Super Bowl champ, Chris Candy. Coming up Monday, the Chiefs are next on our two-a-day series. I'll tell you what to expect from Patrick Mahomes as he returns from injury. It's on Sportsmanlike, 6 a.m. Eastern, right here on ESPN Radio, ESPN2, and ESPNU.

0: the middle and into center field for a base hit. Yelich around third. He will score, and the Brewers on the board first. 1-0 Crew as Terang found the golden snitch. Yelich rips one fair inside the bag down the first baseline. Yelich turns first. He's on his way to second. He's in with a stand-up double to get the Brewers offense off and running from Wrigley.
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6: I'm Dave Hager. Yankees home runs by George Lombard Jr. and Ben Rice, his 32nd. New York beat Atlanta 5-4 the final. Braves manager Walt Weiss ejected. Red Sox going for 10 wins in a row, but the Athletics lead them in Boston 5-2 in the sixth. Miami leading the Angels 7-0 in the sixth. Sandy Alcantara, 3 hits allowed in the shutout so far. Toronto at Philadelphia about to get started. Coming up at 6:30 Eastern, Cleveland at the White Sox on ESPN Radio. The Cubs have won 5 straight. They're in Kansas City. Pro Football Hall of Fame. Drew Brees inducted, more than 80,000 yards in the air, trailing only Tom Brady. He found his way from high school in Texas to college in West Lafayette, Indiana.
7: I chose Purdue because of its academic reputation and the opportunity to play in the Big Ten Conference. Little did I know I would leave 4 years later with one of the most respected degrees in the country, a Big Ten championship, the love of my life, and an opportunity to live out my childhood dream, being a professional athlete.
6: Super Bowl champ in 2009. Also going in, Larry Fitzgerald, Luke Kuechly, and Adam Vinatieri. Roger Craig goes in as well, one of the top dual threat running backs. The 66-year-old revealed he's been diagnosed with vascular dementia. He says doctors believe the condition is related to concussions suffered during his career. 49ers coach Kyle Shanahan plans to coach the preseason opener Thursday. He suffered a concussion and broken bones in a car crash last month.
8: Hey, it's your resident Super Bowl champ, Chris Candy. Coming up Monday, the Chiefs are next on our Two-A-Day series.

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1: Here's a look at your weatherology forecast. Lows dip down to about 60 tonight under clear skies, southwesterly winds 5 to 10 miles per hour. Overcast skies tomorrow, chance of thunderstorms, daytime highs approaching 78. Mainly cloudy with fog, tomorrow night, chance of thunderstorms, lows dip down to about 65. I'm meteorologist Jennifer Wojcicki on 1430 ESPN Beaver Dam. Currently, it's 78 degrees.
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